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10: Top stories this hour. A former minister's launched an unlikely leadership challenge to Sir Keir Starmer after Labour's disastrous local election results. Catherine West threatened to trigger a contest if the Prime Minister's not ousted by tomorrow. The party lost over 1,400 councillors and 40 local authorities in England. It's also no longer the biggest in Wales and lost ground in Scotland. Conservative peer Lord Robert Hayward says a different sort of politics is starting.
11: That's something we're not used to in British politics, is forming coalitions. Yeah. But you're going to see it in Scotland, in Wales and in a lot of local authorities, including Birmingham.
10: British passengers and staff on a cruise ship at the centre of a hantavirus outbreak are being taken to a hospital on Merseyside. They'll isolate there after the ship docks in Tenerife later. A 40-year-old man's been arrested on suspicion of attempted murder after a car hit a group of pedestrians in a town centre in Nottinghamshire. One man's been left with life-threatening injuries following the incident in Arnold. Two men have admitted an anti-Semitic hate crime after targeting a Jewish man in East London and filming the encounter for TikTok. Police say they went to the Clapton area of Hackney before verbally abusing the victim and recording it for social media. To sport, Liverpool boss Arne Slot says he's 100% convinced there'll be a different team next season after being booed off following their 1-1 Premier League draw with Chelsea. He insists it was never their intention to sit back after scoring the opening goal.
12: I think it's not fair to me that anyone could ever think that I tell my players to back off and to drop down and not to press, then either you haven't seen my teams playing last season and large part of this season, let alone since I'm a manager.
10: Manchester City moved within 2 points of leaders Arsenal after beating Brentford 3-0. The Londoners head to capital rivals West Ham this afternoon. And Scottish Premiership leaders Hearts were held 1-1 at Motherwell to go 4 points clear at the top of the table. Dundee made themselves safe from relegation with a 3-0 win against Livingston. From Sky News, I'm Chris Milligan.

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13: An investigation is underway into the closely contested Banffshire and Buchan election fight. The probe by Aberdeenshire councils in response to a complaint from Reform UK campaigners who say more than 200 postal voters initially failed to receive their ballots. Last week's election result there was one of the tightest in Scotland, with SNP MSP Karen Adam beating Reform's Conrad Ritchie by just over 300 votes. But Nigel Farage's party alleges some residents didn't get postal ballots or polling cards, while others were allegedly turned away from polling stations despite being registered. The Prime Minister will chair a cabinet meeting later as more than 70 Labour MPs call for his resignation. Sir Keir Starmer is under increasing pressure to quit after a bruising set of election results last week. It's reported Home Secretary Shabana Mahmood is among those urging the PM to go after yesterday's reset speech failed to win over critics. Labour MP Charlotte Nicholls thinks the PM should put the country first.
8: A lot of us have had some misgivings for a while. We have wanted to give him that benefit of the doubt, but we have reached a point where actually the risk of him continuing in post is, I think, greater than the risk of him going.
13: Football now, and an SFA investigation has ruled the racism allegation against Aberdeen's Jack Milnes not proven. It was claimed a comment was made to Livingston's Jeremy Bokola during the game in January. Both players were shown straight red cards for a second-half scuffle. In a statement, Aberdeen says Milnes consistently and vehemently denied the allegation and the club condemns all forms of racism and discrimination. Meanwhile, it's the last home game of the season for the Dons and a bit of a strange one for boss Stephen Robinson. The Reds face his old side St Mirren tonight, a team currently fighting to stay out of the playoffs. Aberdeen guaranteed their place in the top flight against Dundee United at the weekend, but Robinson has one eye on something better.
14: We want to win and continue the run and make sure we finish the season positive. There's been a lot of negativity this season. We're starting to build a little bit of momentum. We want to finish in seventh place. There's still a chance after a result. Certainly we'll be going on out to do that.
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13: There will be some sunshine and showers, but rain will clear east by mid-afternoon, leaving it a bit cloudy with highs of 13 degrees. I'm Alison Chalmers. You're up to date on Original 106.
15: Good morning, hello, yeah, just us here for Tuesday morning.
16: Oh yes, Tuesday, here we go, Monday's done, we're into the week now.
15: Got something a little bit special, stick around for that later on between 9 and 10. You're not going to want to miss this, it's something local that's happening with something pretty special.

0: Hello, good morning. Claire and Pete here, live from Aberdeen. It is Tuesday morning. Sister Sledge on the way in KWS to play next. And we'll get to the top three. So we're just going to go through all of the normal features that we do.
1: Yes.
0: And there's some extra bits happening in this show, a little bit special. I am chatting to a lovely lady who is taking on Courage on the Catwalk this weekend.
1: Oh, such a great event. Yeah.
0: Yeah, I'll do that between 9 and 10 today. Her name's Kayla. She is 23. She's from Banff. And she's made the trip down to Aberdeen to have a quick chat.
1: Brilliant.
0: So, yeah, looking forward to catching up with Kayla a little bit later on. And yesterday we started off a huge debate, which I don't even know how this ended up.
1: Not again.
0: But it did, right? Basically, all I said was my gran used to pack cheese and jam sandwiches. And it created this whole kind of debate across the Northeast. Everyone was divided. And then this happened.
2: It's Pam.
1: Hi, Pam.
0: Right, come on, tell me. Cheese and jam is a thing.
2: No. I think it's a not a thing, God.
1: Yeah.
0: What? No.
2: No way.
0: I'm now feeling like I've lived a lie my whole life. What is this about?
1: I mean, I'm all up for variety. Gosh. But cheese and jam?
2: Yes, but not cheese and jam. Oh, no, no, no.
0: Right, hang on a second.
2: Definitely not.
0: Stay there, Pam. Morning, Jim.
3: Morning.
0: Cheese and jam, is it a thing?
3: It definitely is.
1: Oh, stop.
0: Right, hang on.
2: Stop.
0: Pam.
2: Excuse me, Jim's my partner. He is getting kicked out of the house.
0: Hang on.
1: Are you both phoning?
0: A wife and a husband on the same phone call here.
1: Have we started a domestic?
2: Yes.
0: Jim, I'm sorry. I mean, I would normally always side with the wife purely through, you know, girl code and whatnot. But I'm with you on this, hon.
2: You're with me, aren't you?
1: Yes, I am. I mean, what do you guys do? Is there a middle ground? Is there a filling you both agree on?
0: They
1: Come
0: just
1: on.
0: Have cheese.
2: Cheese and onion. Cheese and pickle.
1: Okay.
0: Okay.
1: Yeah, they're good. Jim?
0: Yeah, Jim, you've gone very quiet now. Come on, back me up here.
3: Cheese and pickles, lovely, but cheese and jam in a sandwich when I was younger, yeah. Even better, cheese and jam on a digestive biscuit.
0: Oh,
1: now,
0: yum.
1: You know what?
2: Oh,
1: if
2: no.
1: It's cheese, a slice of cheese and some chilli jam on a Ritz cracker, boom. There we go. I'm here for that.
0: So what's the difference between putting it on that and a slice of bread?
1: Well, it's chilli jam, not strawberry jam.
0: Oh, right. So, yeah, no, strawberry jam. It's all strawberry. Right, you two, go and take your domestic back indoors, okay?
1: Bye.
0: See ya.
2: Thanks, bye.
0: Wow, if you could just let us know that you're still together and we didn't cause a divorce, that
1: please.
0: Would be great.
1: Please.
0: Yeah, thank you for that. And just to finish off, cheese and jam is a thing.
1: Still weird. It's still weird, by the way.

0: Sister Sledge. We are family. I didn't quite manage it in tune there or in time either, but you know the song I'm talking about. Hello, good morning. Tuesday morning, it's Claire and Pete with you, right? This time of day, we switched things up a little bit a couple of weeks ago and we play the top three. It's kind of a thing to get your brain going in the morning.
1: You've basically stolen family fortunes
0: Don't
1: and you've rebadged
0: anyone.
1: It.
0: Don't tell anyone. Don't say
1: Our
0: that.
1: Our survey says...
0: Yeah, but if we use that, or they'll come at us for copyright. So it's
1: the top,
0: top three.
1: Right? And we made it up. It's our thing.
0: Top three strange places people have fallen asleep.
1: Oh, right.
0: Okay. In at number three, the least strange of the lot, on the sofa for 5 minutes.
1: Yeah, who hasn't done that?
0: Exactly, yeah. And it's never 5 minutes either, is it? It's more like on the sofa for 3 hours. Number two is on the toilet.
1: How is that possible?
0: I don't know. I don't know how it's possible.
1: Wow, that's a weird
0: Maybe
1: place.
0: Maybe you had
1: to...
0: a little bit too many and you've sat on the toilet. Because... I'm pretty sure back in my much younger years, I have definitely fallen asleep on the toilet in liquid.
1: Oh, wow. Oh, my goodness.
0: Not for long. Not for long enough. Like, I didn't have anyone banging on the door to wake me up or anything.
1: That's
0: like
1: why
0: that.
1: There's always a queue in the ladies, isn't
0: probably,
1: it?
0: Probably, yeah. We're all asleep. That's what's going on in there. So, top three strange places people have fallen asleep. What do you reckon? It's not on the sofa. It's not on the toilet. What is the top answer? 01224 460106. Have a go this morning.
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0: Post Malone. I had some help on Original 106. It's Claire and Pete here. The pollen count just says it's low, by the way. So I don't know why you're blaming hay fever for sneezing at me.
1: I don't know. I've been a little bit hay fevery this start of this May. The last couple of weeks has been pretty bad.
0: Yeah, well, I'm looking at the pollen count just now.
1: I might sneeze again, by the way.
0: From the Met Office. No, don't. Don't.
1: No, it's gone. Don't. It's okay. It's okay.
0: Achoo! Does that help? Does that make
1: no,
0: it go away?
1: No, stop it. I need to get out of this so I can sneeze.
0: All right, okay. So basically, you want me to get into what the fact?
1: In Denmark, parents have to choose their baby's name from a list of 7,000 government-approved names.
0: Oh, really?
1: I mean, I think that's a good idea because I've heard this urban myth

0: about this girl who didn't really know what it was and said to the nurse, "Oh, I heard a word the other day being said and I want to call my daughter chlamydia."
1: Oh, no.
0: So maybe government-approved names is the way to go.
1: Yeah. See, I did my ancestry for my granddad a couple of years ago now, and everyone was either William or Thomas. So that's kind of boring.
0: Yeah,
1: and
0: it is a bit.
1: I was thinking we need to be more inventive, but maybe that's the way it is. And where did you say it was? Germany?
0: Denmark.
1: Denmark, sorry. Maybe that's the way it is there, where if you go back to the ancestry, it's like, well, oh, that's Bjorn, and that's...
0: wow, not stereotyping at all there.
1: Well,
0: Bjorn and Jürgen and Jürgen.
1: Well, I was going to say Bjorn and Dave and Dave and Bjorn and Jürgen, and that's it. There's all those names. Anyway, all right, okay, thank you for that. We'll have another this time tomorrow. Weather-wise today, sunny intervals changing to light showers by late morning, highs of 14. Let's get you up to date.
2: A complaint from Reform UK is questioning the closely contested electoral results in Banffshire and Buchan. Aberdeenshire Council's investigating after a postal vote blunder and claims some voters didn't get polling cards and others were turned away. It's reported Home Secretary Shabana Mahmood has joined more than 70 Labour MPs in calling for the Prime Minister to resign. The PM will chair what's being described as a make-or-break cabinet meeting this morning. And a racism allegation against Aberdeen FC's Jack Milne's been ruled not proven by the SFA.

0: It's Top Loader and Dancing in the Moonlight. It's Original 106. My name's Claire. That's Pete over there. So we will be back with the top three. We'll get an answer for that very soon. Got some wrong answers coming in. Again, we'll get to them just shortly. Right now, though, we need to talk Keep the Heat. Feels like we've not had a winner. Well, it's been a couple of weeks, but that feels like forever, let's face it. So we play again at 10 past 8. We go again. Just thinking, Craig had two winners on the Music Mash last week.
1: Oh,
0: come
1: did
0: on.
1: He?
0: Come on. We should be able to get more on Keep the Heat, I think.
1: I think so.
0: Yeah. So let's do it. Let's go for it again today. Pete will tell you how to register in a sec. If you're like, Claire, what on earth are you talking about? It's a game. It's a game we play at 10 past 8. 20 seconds on the clock. One letter assigned to you, six categories. All need to be answered by something that begins with that letter. Do it all within the time. You win yourself the money.
1: Yeah, if you're up for it today, head on to original106.co.uk right now and get yourself registered. Then you'll be in the draw for later. It'll all be sorted. Yesterday, we played with Gordon. Here's how he did.
2: Keep calm. Breathe. Keep the heat.
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0: Gordon in Inverurie with the letter U. Your first category is a country.
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0: 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Oh, that was a hard one today.
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1: It is 6:44, already building up Dice Victoria Street. Got some roadworks going on there. It was really busy yesterday, especially from the Old Meldrum side. So we'll keep an eye on that one this morning. Otherwise, traffic looking pretty good at the moment. You've got roadworks around Market Street as well. North Esplanade West still closed towards Market Street. South Market Street closed citybound towards Poynter Nuke Road. Traffic all right at the moment in that area. Still got temporary lights North Deeside Road at Mill Timber, so look out for those. Anything you spot today, let us know. Give us a call. Aberdeen 460 106.

0: Taylor Swift and Elizabeth Taylor, 6:51. Good morning. Right, we are in the midst of the top three right now. This is where we give you basically the top three, the top two, and you have to figure out what the top answer is for the top three places people have fallen asleep. Mo's having a guess. What are you saying?
1: Hi. When it comes to falling asleep, I fall asleep at every single training course I go on. I don't know why. Can't help it. I just, for seconds, things wake me up, but I always fall asleep at a training course.
0: Who doesn't?
2: I'm glad she just didn't say on a bus.
0: Well, actually, if you'd said on a bus, Mo, and I know that you're a bus driver, so you would never do this, but public transport is the number one answer. For where the random places that you've fallen asleep. Right, we'll do another top three tomorrow morning. REM right now, then 24.

0: It's REM, shiny, happy people. He's trying to embarrass me, right? We'll get to this. We've got lots to talk about and discuss this morning. We'll get to that in a little while. Right now, it's time for 24. You good?
1: Yeah, let's do this. A curious two-year-old in Turkey boarded a parked bus without the driver knowing. He heard crying 5 minutes into his journey, but thankfully dropped the toddler back off to her very worried mum. Next, the woman has gone viral after revealing she accidentally attended the wrong wedding. She stayed for the meal and only realised during the speeches that she knew absolutely no one in the room. Finally, an AI-only social network called Maltbook has caused concern after bots started chatting to each other online, creating their own religion and discussing humans behind their backs like we were the weird ones.
0: No,
1: now, I know this has happened before, but it seems to be a thing that they're... Why is AI turning against us? This creeps me out.
0: I mean, I hate to say that we've been saying this for years, but yet people are still continuing to develop AI things. Like, just how about we just stop? Just stop.
1: I mean, people would have to think for themselves then.
0: Oh, yeah, we don't want to do that.
1: Right?
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15: Aberdeenshire Council's probing a postal vote blunder in the Banffshire and Buchan election following a complaint from Reform UK. Little more than 300 votes separated the new SNP MSP Karen Adam and Reform's Conrad Ritchie. More than 200 postal voters had had their ballots reissued, with a local authority looking into what went wrong. Party activists have further claimed some voters didn't get polling cards and others were turned away on the day. The Prime Minister's future in Number 10 is uncertain this morning after more than 70 of his MPs demanded he quit last night. Four junior members of government stepped down, calling on Sir Keir Starmer to protect the future of the Labour Party. Last week, elections in Scotland, Wales and England saw Labour's share of the vote slump. Claire Ainslie is the PM's former Director of Policy and says today's Cabinet meeting will be critical.
16: It's not as if you get another leader and all of the problems that the country faces suddenly disappear. What we saw in the election last Thursday wasn't just that Labour lost votes to Reform. People started voting for multiple parties.
15: A racism allegation against Aberdeen FC's Jack Milne has been ruled not proven after an SFA investigation. The 23-year-old was accused of saying something to Livingston's Jeremy Bokola in January. The players had clashed in the second half and both been shown straight red cards. The club say they now consider the matter closed and it condemns all forms of racism and discrimination. Meanwhile, Aberdeen boss Stephen Robinson's preparing to face his old side tonight for the Dons' last home game of the season. The Reds secured their top flight status at the weekend, while the Buddies are fighting for their lives to avoid the relegation playoffs. But Robinson says he's focused on his new team, not his old one.
17: My job is to win football matches for Aberdeen. Of course, longer term, I'd love to see St Mirren survive and stay up. We left them in 10th position in the semi-final and a cup win. I'm not in control what happens after that, and it's a case of we have to win the game. You know, we want to keep this momentum going. You have to win every single football match, and coincides that it's against St Mirren.
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15: There'll be some sunshine and showers, but rain will clear east by mid-afternoon, leaving it a bit cloudy with highs of 13 degrees. I'm Alison Chalmers. You're up to date on Original 106.
0: Thank you, Ali. Hello, good morning. Happy Tuesday.
1: Happy Tuesday. A little slow into Dice already on Old Meldrum Road. Roadworks on Victoria Street is slowing you down. I'll give you an update in 20.
0: Pete's currently sitting there saying, don't say it. Will he say it? We'll find out in the next 10.

0: Love that is Madonna. She, not that she ever went away, but she's kind of making a bit of a comeback, all thanks to her teaming up with Sabrina Carpenter and her songs in The Devil Wears Prada 2 as well. Vogue features again, which cool. is not a surprise there. That there is Material Girl. It's original 106. Claire and Pete with you Tuesday morning. It is 11 minutes past 7. Right, do you want to just say it and get the elephant in the room?
1: I'm not going to say it. I've been very good and I haven't said it. All right, Claire is came in today dressed all in black with black lovely suit trousers and blazer, I guess you would call it. And I'm not going to say it in case you are. Are you?
0: I am.
1: Right.
0: Okay, so I'm heading to a funeral later, right? We're not going to delve into that. It is what it is.
1: Yeah.
0: But the thing about going to these is that no matter where in the world I go to a funeral, okay, I've only been to them in Scotland, right?
1: Yeah.
0: No matter where in Scotland I go to a funeral, I always bump into someone from the northeast.
1: All right.
0: Right, so this one today is in East Lothian. So literally when I finish here at 10, I have to get down the road, right down the E90, right down the M90, right down the E90 again, and into East Lothian.
1: You know what's amazing? What you'll do for some sandwiches. Is there going to be a spread
0: That's
1: afterwards?
0: That's funny, because it is partly true, but I don't just turn up on that basis, right? Like, I don't just turn up to randomers' funerals to eat some sandwiches. I would like to put that out there just now.
1: Well, like, I hope it goes as well as it can.
0: Yeah, it'll all be fine today, but I just thought, where is there somewhere random in the world where you've bumped into someone that is not from where you would expect?
1: Because you see them out of context, yeah.
0: When I was in Vietnam, right, I went there on holiday once, me and my cousin, and we got in a speedboat, and there was two other people in this speedboat, and one of them was from Milnathort. Now, I grew up in Kinross, and that's right next door.
1: Wow.
0: I was like, we're in the middle of nowhere in Vietnam.
1: It's just a small world.
0: There's only four people in this speedboat.
1: Yeah.
0: This is ridiculous. So I love that. If you've got any stories on that, you can let us know this morning. 01224460106.
1: And if you're going to the same funeral as Claire, let us know what the sandwiches are like, okay?
0: Oh, yeah.
1: I bet there's cheese and jam. I bet there's going to be cheese and jam on one of those sandwiches.
0: We're not getting back into debate.
1: Let's not do that.
0: Pete has been very busy in the last couple of minutes.
1: I have,
0: Googling.
1: Yeah.
0: And searching,
1: it
0: right?
1: It is work-related,
0: in a way. It kind of is. We'll go through it soon.

0: Good luck, babe. Good morning. Just gone 7:15. It's Claire and Pete here with you right next week. We've mentioned this already. We're a little bit excited. We're going to London for an awards do, right? Just to paint the picture here, this is like a national award. We are up for local station of the year.
1: Yeah.
0: It's quite big. It's like the Oscars of radio.
1: Radio industry. A lot of people, like big national names, a lot of local radio people.
0: It's being hosted by Rylan, if that helps.
1: Rylan is going to be amazing. We'll be like meeting Rylan when he gives us that gold award for winning. Right?
0: Yeah, definitely. So the thing is, we're going to take you on this journey with us. It's going to be a little bit of a mix up at the schedule at the end of next week. So Sam's going to be looking after things for us on Thursday and Friday morning, basically because the flights did not allow us to just take the Friday morning off. We couldn't get a flight after 10 o'clock that would get us down there on time. So we're going to take you on the journey. We're going to send lots of content back for Sam, lots of voice notes, lots of telling you what we're up to. So that's for next week. But the panic before then is I have no idea what to wear. And it turns out I'm not the only one panicking about it.
1: I think I'm good.
0: No, well...
1: I'm going, right? Here's what I'm thinking. I don't want to go to... It's not black tie, but it is still fancy, but
0: I've
1: it's cool.
0: I've been calling it kind of fashion casual.
1: Black jeans, either white trainers or my kind of brown shoes that are a little bit more dressy.
0: Do brown shoes go with black? Do brown and black go together?
1: Kind of do, yeah. I've worn them before and it looks okay. I'm probably going to wear the white trainers, right? Because they'll look good. Black blazer, it's velvety, but I want to dress it down. So I'm thinking I'm going to wear a t-shirt, something with a bit of colour. And I thought maybe a band t-shirt, maybe AC/DC, Oasis. Then I thought, no, Taylor Swift. It's ironic.
0: Pete's been Googling Taylor Swift t-shirts for the last 10 minutes.
1: I've seen a couple that I quite like. I think this is the direction I'm going to travel in. I'm going to go Taylor Swift t-shirt underneath the blazer. It's going to be a talking point, right?
0: There was one that was like a tie-dye one that I thought was actually really
1: cool.
0: Yeah, you should do that. Will it go with your brown shoes? Probably not. You're going to have to wear your trainers for that
1: one. Yeah, I think so.
0: But I'm just thinking, right, I am still super stuck on what to wear here. I haven't got a clue.
1: Taylor Swift t-shirt?
0: I feel like I have to match you. But no, I'm not wearing a Taylor Swift t-shirt. But we can't look too dissimilar if we have to go up and collect an award. We have to look good.
1: I don't know if we have to match, but...
0: Do you not wear...
1: Are you wearing black? A bit of black?
0: Should we not be in like a... I don't want to say it, but a branded outfit.
1: A branded original 106 red.
0: Absolutely not. No, I was thinking, should we not be in like a couple outfit but without being a couple? Do you know what I mean?
1: Oh, like you wear the same colour tie or the same hair, but yeah. No, let's not do that.
0: All right, okay. Thanks for that. Original 106 Breakfast with AM Phillip. 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
1: 7:21, slow into Dyce from Old Meldrum Road. That park hillside is going to be busy. There's works on Victoria Street causing some delays. It got very busy yesterday, so just allow plenty of time. Or consider an alternative route on that one. West Hill looking pretty good so far. Building up, but moving okay. Steady at the moment. Around Market Street, things are building up. So it is closed from Torrey to Poynor Nuke Road. Citybound and North Esplanade West towards Market Street remains closed as well. That area will get busier. It's building up a little on South College Street southbound right now. Anything else you see today, just give us a call. Help keep us up to date. It's Aberdeen 460 106.

0: little respect.
1: Pete, I think you might be a bit of more of a millennial, even though I think you're a Gen somethinger.
2: A millennial? Why'd you say that?
1: Well, I've just read something about a new holiday trend that millennials are on board with.
2: Oh, right.
1: And this is apparently taking over kind of our age. So we're not that far in age difference here. So
2: You and I? No, we're not really.
1: I do think that we fall under different generation types. And I can't remember what the one is that's older. Is it Gen X that's older than a millennial? Anyway, yeah, there's a whole new millennial hype thing that's happening. And I have decided that this is you because you've done it already this year. Right, we'll get to that shortly. Sunny intervals, some showers across the day as well. Highs of 14. Here's Ali.
3: A complaint from Reform UK is questioning the closely contested electoral results in Banffshire and Buchan. Aberdeenshire Council's investigating after a postal vote blunder and claims some voters didn't get polling cards and others were turned away. It's reported Home Secretary Shabana Mahmood has joined more than 70 Labour MPs in calling for the Prime Minister to resign. The PM will chair what's being described as a make-or-break cabinet meeting this morning. And a racism allegation against Aberdeen FC's Jack Milne's been ruled not proven by the SFA.
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3: Aberdeen are preparing for their last home game of the season.

0: against St Mirren at Pittodrie tonight. Boss Stephen Robinson's hungry for a win, but he's confident his former side will be able to stay up in the Premiership.
1: I've no doubt they've got the quality. They've certainly got the personality to do that. They're when everybody's fit. They have struggled with injuries. I'm not there anymore, so I don't know how it is. Coaches have got different ideas, and in terms of the playing squad that I left behind, I've no doubt they have the desire and quality to stay up should it be in a playoff.
0: St Mirren are currently in the relegation playoff spot after back-to-back defeats, while Aberdeen secured their place against Dundee United on Saturday. They're safe means the two remaining fixtures of the season will give Robinson a chance to experiment with his inherited side as he prepares for his first transfer window in charge. You're up to date on Original 106.

0: We were talking earlier about our trip to London to hopefully pick up an award for you guys. It's more about you than it is us, let's face it. This is your station. And Vicky says, good luck for next week. You will smash it. Definitely, when it comes to your outfit, Claire, wear a bit of leopard print.
1: Oh, right.
0: And Pete should too.
1: I'm all about the Taylor Swift t-shirt at the moment. This is the vibe I think I'm going with.
0: You could get a wee leopard print number to wear underneath, you know?
1: Leopard print jeans.
0: Yeah.
1: On a bloke.
0: Actually, no.
1: A Cuban heel.
0: I have to be seen with you. So,
1: Wait a minute. I could probably just wear your leopard print jeans that you've got.
0: Well, yeah, I'll bring them in. You can try them on. The legs might not quite be long enough, though. Right, millennial trend. One of the latest ones to appear. And I reckon we've just sat in the last 10 minutes and been working out what kind of generation we are. So yeah. I am right bang splat in the middle of the millennials. Pete is a Gen Xer.
1: I am Gen X.
0: Then got me really scared because my mum is also a Gen Xer. And I was like, no.
1: We're the same.
0: No.
1: Oh, Claire's mum.
0: No, we're not going down that route. Running themed holidays are the latest millennial trend.
1: I did that in March. I went to Barcelona just to run a marathon.
0: And you did it, well, a staycation, but you went to Newcastle to do it as well.
1: I went to Newcastle to run one. You're going to Edinburgh in a couple of weeks. But I think the younger generation, the 20s of this era, generally seem a little bit more into fitness and well-being than I was in my 20s. A holiday would not be. I didn't even know what running was, unless it was like running to the next bar.
0: When I was at uni here, I went to a coffee shop on occasion. It was a late night coffee shop. We've talked about this before. I think it was called Kilo or Kilo. Kilo.
1: Off Belmont Street.
0: Yeah, kind of opposite Mac Cameron's.
1: Oh, yeah, I remember it.
0: It had loads of quirkiness about it. Loved that. But 9 times out of 10, I mean, that was a 1 out of 10.
1: Yeah.
0: Not scoring the food or the coffee. The coffee and food was brilliant.
1: Yeah.
0: 9 times out of 10, I would be in the pub or the club. Whereas now, I'm going to say that would be reversed. Because I think coffee and coffee shops and general fitness trends as well.
1: Is culture changing? Just get back in the pub. The pubs need you.
0: Well, yeah. Can we start that petition? I don't think we can on a breakfast show.
1: No. Original 106 Breakfast with A.M. 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Allegra has an irresistible urge to burst into song, but not everyone shares her joy. 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
2: 7.43, getting busy, heading into Dice on Old Meldrum Road. 5 minutes there. That's due to roadworks on Victoria Street. Look out for that today. Parkway looks a little bit slow as well. If you're heading down the hill towards Muggy Moss Road, couple of minutes on that one. West Hill, Citybound, 5 minutes of queuing towards the bypass right now. Anderson Drive looking a little bit slow in both directions near Great Western Road. Market Street then, you've got that closure from Torrey to Poynter Nuke Road. North Esplanade West still closed heading towards Market Street. Right now, as a result, Virginia Street looks really slow, backed up for 5 minutes, and then Market Street southbound busy as well. Any updates, give us a call. Aberdeen 460 106.

0: It's Shawn Mendes, There's Nothing Holding Me Back. It's original 106 with Claire and Pete. I thought this morning we could talk about the most famous person you have in your contacts, right?
1: Right.
0: Now, this could be in your contacts on your phone, or I will accept as mutuals and have spoken on social media.
1: I don't think I've got anyone that's crazy famous on my phone.
0: I think I've got a couple of numbers that have been retained from previous interviews and stuff where they've said, yeah, well, that's fine, we can keep your number. So I've got a couple of people like Judy Murray. She's in there. I'm pretty sure Julian Clarity's in there from when we spoke to him a couple of years ago.
1: I just don't keep the numbers, but you keep them for stalking, don't you?
0: Callum Beattie and Cammy Barnes are both in
1: Cammy.
0: There as well.
1: Cammy. Oh, yeah. Right. So I'm connected to him on Instagram.
0: Have you spoken?
1: Spudman.
0: Spudman!
1: That's probably the biggest celebrity that I'm in contact with. I'm going to go with that.
0: All right, okay. Well, there is an actor who the feature series that he's been in has been winning everything.
1: Right.
0: Adolescence. It was all over our news yesterday, particularly after making history, picking up 4 awards at the BAFTAs on Sunday evening. So, of course, I did what any radio presenter would do, go through my contacts and realise I still have his phone number. So I sent him a message yesterday and he is going to come on the show with us a little bit later on.
1: Oh, nice.
0: We'll give him a call around about 8:30 this morning, right? Doug Russell, he played the security guard in Adolescence. He was on the show with us last year. He'll be back on with us to chat all things of the success of Adolescence.
1: Can't wait for that.
0: Yeah, we'll get to that shortly. Who's your famous contact? 01224 460106.

0: Faith Hill on Original 106, live from a sunny Aberdeen. It's Claire and Pete here at 7.55. That's this kiss, even. Right, we best do this.
1: Keep calm.
2: Breathe.
1: Keep the heat.
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0: Your chance to enter to try and play Keep the Heat at 10 past 8. In case you've missed this, in case you've never heard it before, it's a game that we play. 20 seconds on the clock. One letter assigned to you, six categories. All need to be answered by something that begins with that letter. Do it all within the time. You win yourself £500.
4: 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It's Aberdeen 460106. The lines stay open until 8. We play at 10 past 8 for £500.
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6: An investigation is underway into the closely contested Banffshire and Buchan election fight.
3: The probe by Aberdeenshire Councils in response to a complaint from Reform UK campaigners who say more than 200 postal voters initially failed to receive their ballots. Last week's election result there was one of the tightest in Scotland, with SNP MSP Karen Adam beating Reform's Conrad Ritchie by just over 300 votes. But Nigel Farage's party alleges some residents didn't get postal ballots or polling cards, while others were allegedly turned away from polling stations despite being registered. The Prime Minister will chair a cabinet meeting later as more than 70 Labour MPs call for his resignation. Sir Keir Starmer is under increasing pressure to quit after a bruising set of election results last week. It's reported Home Secretary Shabana Mahmood is among those urging the PM to go after yesterday's reset speech failed to win over critics. Labour MP Charlotte Nicholls thinks the PM should put the country first.
20: A lot of us have had some misgivings for a while. We have wanted to give him that benefit of the doubt, but we have reached a point where actually the risk of him continuing in post is, I think, greater than the risk of him going.
3: Football now, and an SFA investigation ruled the racism allegation against Aberdeen's Jack Milnes not proven. It was claimed a comment was made to Livingston's Jeremy Bokola during the game in January. Both players were shown straight red cards for a second-half scuffle. In a statement, Aberdeen says Milnes consistently and vehemently denied the allegation and the club condemns all forms of racism and discrimination. Meanwhile, it's the last home game of the season for the Dons, and a bit of a strange one for boss Stephen Robinson. The Reds face his old side St Mirren tonight, a team currently fighting to stay out of the playoffs. Aberdeen guaranteed their place in the top flight against Dundee United at the weekend, but Robinson has one eye on something better.
21: We want to win and continue the run and make sure we finish the season positive. There's been a lot of negativity this season. We're starting to build a little bit of momentum. We want to finish in seventh place. There's still a chance after a result. Certainly we'll be going on out to do that.
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3: There are concerns Aberdeen's economic and political outlook may be driving a brain drain in the oil and gas sector. Integrity QHSE's founder Steve Harris says the trend's accelerating as skilled workers move to regions like the Middle East in search of opportunity. He adds heading there is appealing because it's a very relational market, as opposed to the UK, which is more transactional.
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3: There'll be some sunshine and showers, but rain will clear east by mid-afternoon, leaving it a bit cloudy with highs of 13 degrees. I'm Alison Chalmers. You're up to date on Original 106.
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0: Thank you, Ali. Hello, good morning, happy Tuesday.
4: Slow traffic heading into Dyce due to works on Victoria Street. Really busy from the old Meldrum side. I'll give you an update in 20 minutes.
0: Right, who's the most famous person in your contacts? We need to hear about these this morning. We need to build our network across the northeast, I reckon. We'll get to these after Keep the Heat.
2: Original.

0: Oh, I love that tune. Oasis, Don't Look Back in Anger on Original 106. Right, let's try and give away some money. Woo!
1: Keep
0: calm.
1: Breathe. Keep the heat.
2: Keep the heat, man.
0: Yeah, it's Claire and Pete here on Original 106. Right now, time for Keep the Heat. 20 seconds on the clock. One letter assigned to you. Six categories all need to be answered by something that begins with that letter. Do it all within the time. You win yourself the money.
3: Yes, that's right. This morning, we are playing with Brenda, who's in Northfield. Can you see the famous Northfield Tower from where you are?
4: Always.
0: Always.
3: How's it looking today? Always looks good in the sun. It's kind of bright out there, isn't it?
4: Yeah, it is bright this morning. It'll stay like that.
3: Right, just don't climb it, okay? Because I've seen videos. Don't ever do that. It's just not safe.
4: No, 500 never.
3: Quid. Brenda, what would you do with 500 quid if you win today?
4: I'll have to go in the car.
0: Tell us about your car. What happened?
4: We don't know. It's just got a knocking noise from it, so it's in to have a look this morning.
0: That does not sound good, and you don't know what it is, so you can't even anticipate how much you're going to have to budget for it either.
4: No,
3: my car had a real bad grinding noise last week, and it cost me 450 quid. So if that's you, you'll still have 50 quid left over if you win.
0: If it's just that, then you'll be all right. Whoever's got Brenda's car, whichever garage, I hope you're listening and hear how pained she is right now. Be nice to her. There we go. We've done our bit, Brenda. We've tried our hardest.
4: Thank you.
3: Brenda, I've just spun the wheel, and today you will be playing with the letter I for indigo.
0: I. Okay?
4: Okay.
0: Right, let's do this. Every answer must begin with I. Just shout pass. If you can't think of anything, we will come back if time allows. You good to go?
4: Yeah.
0: Brenda Northfield with the letter I. Your first category is a body part.
4: Iris.
0: Something in a kitchen.
4: Ice maker.
0: A sport.
4: Pass.
0: A word with a double letter.
4: Igloo.
0: A film title.
4: Independence Day.
0: A car brand. Oh, well, we know that you've not got the 500. Let's go through them, because you weren't far off of it, though.
3: Yeah, right. Let's take a look then through these. A body part, you said, an iris. Great answer. Something in the kitchen. An ice maker.
0: Of course.
3: You passed on a sport. If you just said ice again, ice skating
0: or ice hockey,
3: then we could have given you that. A word with a double letter. Igloo. Is it double O?
0: Yep.
3: Yeah. Right, okay. Yeah.
0: Double O at the end.
3: Doubted myself there. we had a film. You said Independence Day. You're not doing too badly. The last one would have been a car brand. Any ideas?
4: Oh, no. Couldn't think.
3: Isuzu.
0: Yeah, that's the one that I would have thought.
4: Yeah.
0: The most popular one with I, anyway.
3: 4 out of 6 today.
0: Oh, Brenda.
4: Thank you.
0: Right. Get your car bill. Come back on in a month and we'll try and reimburse a bit of it, okay?
4: Thank you.
0: Best of luck.
3: See
0: Catch
3: ya.
0: You soon. Bye.
1: Keep the heat with Claire and Pete.
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0: It's Magic and Roots. It's Original 106. Claire and Pete with you until 10 o'clock this morning. After 9, we will be chatting to Kayla from Bucky, who is in Courage on the Catwalk, which is happening this weekend. There's two shows this weekend. And it's such an amazing cause, fundraising for Friends of Anchor. We'll get into that after 9 this morning. Right now, we are chatting about the most famous person you have in your contacts.
1: Elaine's been in touch to say Patrice McPherson. Now, Patrice, is that the Patrice as in hairdresser to the stars? I think I know who you mean.
0: Oh, that's so cool. Right, so we've got a hairdresser. Who else have we got? Kate's on just now. Who is it for you?
2: So that would be Val Morrison, Aberdeen's very own Harbour Queen from the Harbour show that was on BBC.
1: What was the name of the bar again? Because I remember Val. What was the name of the bar?
2: It was the Crown and Anchor.
1: The Crown and Anchor.
2: Yeah, that's it.
1: Brilliant little bar. Did she not go on to do... She does a lot of charity stuff.
0: I was going to say, yeah.
2: Yeah, so she worked for Bosie's.
1: Yeah.
2: In the Castlegate. Now that's closed. And don't think she does a lot of charity work now, although we both of us do a lot of charity work for Clan through a friend does darts exhibitions. So, yeah.
1: And tell us, do you go to the Crown and Anchor much?
0: Yeah.
2: No, because it closed about 11, 12 years ago.
0: That's ridiculous. Right. We need to start a petition to get that reopened.
1: Yeah, it was like the place to be.
2: I don't think that'll happen because it's now flat, unfortunately.
0: Yeah.
1: And am I right in thinking from the show The Harbour, was Val not famous for being a little bit, shall we say, abrupt with the customers? She wouldn't take any nonsense. Is she like that in real life?
0: Yeah, you have to be like that.
2: She was like that. However, when I first met her, because I played darts there, I found her very rude and obnoxious. And I told the manageress of the bar, don't ever put her on the bar when we're playing darts again. Fast forward 11 years and we are the best of friends.
0: Oh,
1: you know what?
0: How's she doing?
2: She's doing very well, actually, yeah. Still walking about giving people grief with her blonde hair and a pink flash. Yeah.
0: Love that.
1: And Val, if you're listening, good morning.
0: Yeah, well, we should say good morning.
2: I'm sure she will be listening. If not, I will phone her afterwards and let her know.
1: Yeah.
0: Yeah, say hi from us. Thanks so much, Kate.
1: Cheers, Kate.
2: You're very welcome. Take care.
1: Bye.
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1: Still busy heading into Dyce on Old Meldrum Road. Roadworks on Victoria Street just slowing things down in that area, so watch out for that. Also a little bit slow bypass around the airport roundabout, so look out for that. West Hill, usual queues there, still a little bit slow around the bypass. It's moving okay though. Kingswell's also busy but moving. North Deeside Road Road between Cooter and Milsimber. Quite a bit of traffic there this morning. Slow through the temporary lights. Very slow Virginia Street, Market Street due to the roadworks there. North Esplanade West still closed towards Market Street. South Market Street closed citybound. Riverside Drive queuing for about 5 minutes right now heading towards the Arches roundabout. So look out for all of that. Any updates, just give us a call. Aberdeen 460 106.

0: It's Miley Cyrus and Used to Be Young on Original 106. Claire and Pete's here. We are talking about the most famous people you have in your contact book.
1: Yeah, that's right. I mean, for me, it was only Spudman. Let's see what's coming in. Murray says The Hoff and Vanilla Ice. No way!
0: Vanilla Ice?
1: No, I don't believe that.
0: That must be a social media thing, I'm sure.
1: Ashley says Paolo Nutini. That's pretty cool.
0: Yeah, that's cool. Ricky Burns says Scott Mill, the boxer. Ross says Slash's brother. All right, okay.
1: No, Scott Milne says Ricky Burns. Ricky Burns doesn't say Scott Milne. Oh. You got that one the wrong way. Slash's brother, as in from Guns N' Roses, the brother of Slash.
0: Yeah.
1: From that is what Ross. If that's true, that's amazing.
0: That is phenomenal. Right, keep these coming in on 1224 460 106. Weatherwise, sunny intervals today, some showers around occasionally, highs of 14. Ali has your latest at 8:30.
2: A complaint from Reform UK is questioning the closely contested electoral results in Banffshire and Buchan. Aberdeenshire Council's investigating after a postal vote blunder and claims some voters didn't get polling.

0: cards and others were turned away. It reported Home Secretary Shabana Mahmood has joined more than 70 Labour MPs in calling for the Prime Minister to resign. The PM will chair what's being described as a make-or-break cabinet meeting this morning. And a racism allegation against Aberdeen FC's Jack Milne's been ruled not proven by the SFA.
1: Original 106 Sports with Peterkin Solicitors and Estate Agents.
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0: Aberdeen are preparing for their last home game of the season against St Mirren at Pittodrie tonight. Boss Stephen Robinson's hungry for a win, but he's confident his former side will be able to stay up in the Premiership.
3: I've no doubt they've got the quality. They've certainly got the personality to do that there when everybody's fit. They have struggled with injuries. I'm not there anymore, so I don't know. I don't know how it is. Coaches have got different ideas, and in terms of the playing squad that I left behind, I've no doubt they have the desire and quality to stay up should it be in a playoff.
0: St Mirren are currently in the relegation playoff spot after back-to-back defeats, while Aberdeen secured their place against Dundee United on Saturday. Their safety means the two remaining fixtures of the season will give Robinson a chance to experiment with his inherited side as he prepares for his first transfer window in charge. You're up to date on Original 106.

0: Right, I've hit up one of my contacts. We're going to get him on very shortly. He's a local lad. He featured in something quite big. Quite big. It made history at the BAFTAs this year. Yeah, we'll get to that very soon. We were talking about the most random people or the most famous people you do have in your contacts. Ross got in touch to say Slash's brother.
1: Which I could not believe. And I called him out. I was like, no way. He's been back in touch. And he said, yep, 100% true. Slash's brother, Ash Hudson. He's also got a few other famous friends that he's dropped in.
0: Yeah, he's just name dropping now, Ross. We don't need
1: That's
0: all of
1: cool,
0: that.
1: That's cool though, wow.
0: Yeah, I love this. Brian says he's met the king a few times when he was prince and last year as king. So there is that as well. What have we got? Wenda says Ali Beg, the fellow Dons fan.
1: And Helen says Sir Rod Stewart, who received an award from me at the SEC back in Glasgow.
0: Wow, that's amazing. Cool. Right, you can add yours onto our Facebook page at Original 106 Aberdeen.
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1: 844 really slow Virginia Street. You are backed up from the Commerce Street roundabout all the way towards Market Street. From there, heading southbound, it's a real slow go this morning. Don't forget, Market Street closed from Torrey to Poynernuke Road, Citybound, North Esplanade, West. closed heading towards Market Street. Queues on Riverside Drive still quite long as well towards that roundabout with the arches. Same on South College Street. Otherwise, right now, still slow into Dyce on Old Meldrum Road. You've got some roadworks there. About 5 minutes on that one, and busy on the parkway heading down towards Muggy Moss Road. Any updates, let us know. Aberdeen 460 106.

0: What a tune, Olivia Rodrigo. I guess you moved on really easily. Kind of where it started for her. Good for you. It's Original 106. My name's Claire, that's Pete.
1: Hello, good morning.
0: And we are joined by Aberdeen actor Doug Russell, who's on with us just now. He played the security guard in Adolescence. Yeah, the TV series that everyone's been talking about for over a year now. We've got so much to catch up on. So first of all, what's it like to have all these awards in the bag for Adolescence?
2: Well, yeah, it's quite sort of bizarre, really. It's not something that you expect to happen. I mean, I think that you could tell it was a special show from the moment of reading the script, to be honest. And I knew, obviously, all these incredible people were involved with it. But I have been in things before with brilliant people and great scripts that hardly even get watched, that hardly make any impact. So I think the fact that you were walking out into the street and people were coming up to you and saying, did I just see you in the telly? And that isn't really happening much to most actors, really.
1: Right.
2: It's actually highly unusual. Even if you work regularly, it's really unusual that people even seem to notice, to be honest. And unless they already know you, of course, you know. So the very fact that it got such incredible, you know, it was seen by so many people, I suppose, was amazing. But to get all the awards is astonishing.
0: Did you actually get recognised in the street? Were people coming up to you?
2: Yeah, for a very brief period.
0: Wow.
2: Yeah, it's interesting, actually. For about a month or two, people were coming up to me in, like, airports and, you know, not wherever I went, but pretty regularly. Because Department Q came on at the same time as well, so there were two things on. You know, so it's quite, I mean, of course, my family found it very amusing indeed.
1: Doug, what does it mean to you in terms of, you know, winning all these awards, in terms of your acting career and acting gigs? What does that mean? Does that help things? Do you get, you know, do you get a lot more work as well as all the kind of recognition when you're out and about?
2: That remains to be seen. It hasn't made very much material difference in terms of the jobs that I've got. I've carried on ticking over. I've had good periods and bad periods since then. I've been lucky, I've done some good work and I've got some good stuff coming up. But I think I've had some opportunities for brilliant things.
1: Brilliant.
2: So some of the auditions I've got, I probably would not have got before, but I haven't managed to get those parts. So you're up against people who are better known, perhaps. So I think it gradually builds up in an actor's career, job to job. And you might not see the benefits of it for 4 years, for 5 years. So you've just got to last that long, I think.
0: Yeah, stick it
2: out. I hope the benefits come.
1: Sounds super competitive.
0: I was thinking, you were also in Department Q. You mentioned it there. Now, Adolescence is forefront of my mind because that is the most recent one for me. But they're doing another series of Department Q and they're filming it in Aberdeen. Are you going to be involved?
2: Not as far as I know. I'm not.
0: Because I'm trying to remember about your character. Yeah, remind us.
2: Yeah, well, he sort of flitted in and out of the first series and it looked like they were talking about him all the time and he was one of the main kind of suspects for the kidnapping of the lawyer.
0: Yeah.
2: I don't want to spoil it in case anyone's not seen it. But he turned out not to be involved in the way that they thought. But that leaves him open that he could return in another series. But I haven't had any call about this one, so it looks unlikely for this series. But I think this will go to several series, so maybe he floats back in. But you never know. What I'd quite like is for him to have a little cameo in it.
0: It's a bit like your Aberdeen FC Easter eggs, just a wee cameo here or cameo there.
2: Yes, exactly. Yeah. And I'll see if I can get an Aberdeen mug into this one as well.
1: Look, I think the real reason Claire's asking about this is she's dying to be an extra. Any tips on Claire? What makes a good extra for when Claire kind of rocks up to audition?
2: Well, just be yourself, Claire. Maybe
0: no
2: you can
0: one's
2: do
0: ever
2: your,
0: said that. No one's ever said be yourself to me, Doug.
1: The last time you were an extra, Claire, you went to the toilet.
2: I'm sure you could do much better than be an extra, for sure.
1: Oh, there we go.
2: No, there's anything wrong in being an extra.
0: No, not at all. Yeah, Pete's right. I featured in Karen Piri. Was it the second series or the first series? I can't remember. But I went to the toilet. Not on the camera. I just, you know, stood
1: thanks
0: up
1: for
0: and
1: clarifying.
2: No, that would be.
0: Doug, we're so happy the way things have gone with Adolescence. I mean, did you get a ticket to the BAFTAs?
2: Funnily enough, no. I was actually watching I was visiting my mum in Aberdeen and I was watching. My mum's almost 92.
1: All right.
2: She was like, well, it's very kind of you to come and see me and not go to that show.
0: Doug,
2: to be honest, mum, I wasn't actually invited.
1: Oh.
2: Well, you should be there.
0: Hang on a second.
2: There's about 60 people.
0: What were you doing visiting your mum and not visiting us? That's just rude.
2: Oh, well, I know. next time I'll come in and see you.
0: Next
1: please
0: time.
1: Do.
0: Excellent. Yeah, please yeah. do. Right, thank
2: That'd
0: you
2: be
0: so.
2: Great. Yeah.
0: Thank you so much, Doug.
2: It's a great pleasure. Thanks, guys.
0: We love having you on, and we hope to see you in person next time. Okay.
2: Yeah, sounds great.
1: Catch you soon.
0: It's, cheers,
1: see you
0: Doug.
2: Soon. All right, cheers. See you later.
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22: Aberdeenshire Council's probing a postal vote blunder in the Bampshire and Buchan election following a complaint from Reform UK. Little more than 300 votes separated the new SNP MSP Karen Adam and Reform's Conrad Ritchie. More than 200 postal voters had had their ballots reissued, with a local authority looking into what went wrong. Party activists have further claimed some voters didn't get polling cards and others were turned away on the day. The Prime Minister's future in Number 10 is uncertain this morning after more than 70 of his MPs demanded he quit last night. Four junior members of government stepped down, calling on Sir Keir Starmer to protect the future of the Labour Party. Last week, elections in Scotland, Wales and England saw Labour's share of the vote slump. Claire Ainslie is the PM's former Director of Policy and says today's Cabinet meeting will be critical.
0: It's not as if you get another leader and all of the problems that the country faces suddenly disappear. What we saw in the election last Thursday wasn't just that Labour lost votes to Reform. People started voting for multiple parties.
22: A racism allegation against Aberdeen FC's Jack Milne has been ruled not proven after an SFA investigation. The 23-year-old was accused of saying something to Livingston's Jeremy Bokola in January. The players had clashed in the second half and both been shown straight red cards. The club say they now consider the matter closed and it condemns all forms of racism and discrimination. Meanwhile, Aberdeen boss Stephen Robinson's preparing to face his old side tonight for the Dons' last home game of the season. The Reds secured their top flight status at the weekend, while the Buddies are fighting for their lives to avoid the relegation playoffs. But Robinson says he's focused on his new team, not his old one.
1: My job is to win football matches for Aberdeen. Of course, longer term, I'd love to see St Mirren survive and stay up. We left them in 10th position in the semi-final and a cup win. I'm not in control what happens after that, and it's a case of we have to win the game. You know, we want to keep this momentum going. You have to win every single football match, and coincides that it's against St Mirren.
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22: There'll be some sunshine and showers, but rain will clear east by mid-afternoon, leaving it a bit cloudy with highs of 13 degrees. I'm Alison Chalmers, you're up to date on Original 106.

0: Zara Larsson, Lush Life, that song making a huge comeback, all thanks to, yeah, you guessed it, TikTok. Someone did a dance to it, it went viral, so now all the kids are loving that song. It's Original 106 Morning, my name's Claire. I've got a message here from Chris. Good morning, any chance of a shout out for Granny Jean, aka Jean Gordon, and the mother-in-law is what she's also known as. I don't think I should read her age out, but I think it's relevant. 67th birthday today. Much love from Lauren, son-in-law Chris, and twin grandchildren Ruben and Jacob, who keep waving their hands up and down going, 6-7, 6-7. Oh, that must be some age. For kids these days anyway, because they just love that 6-7 meme, don't they? He finishes it off with, have a wonderful day. So yeah, consider that sentiment from us as well. Have a great day, Granny Jean. Right, things are working a little bit differently this morning. I have a guest coming into the studio. I have Kayla from Bucky. She is taking part in this year's Courage on the Catwalk, which is happening this weekend at the P&J Live. And before I forget, if you want to support any of this year's models or all of the models, you can hop onto the Friends of Anchor website, because it's fundraising for Friends of Anchor. 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So thank you. And Kayla will be joining me to talk all about her story. We'll get to that in the next 10.
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0: It's Take That and Everything Changes. It's Original 106. Hello, my name's Claire. So this weekend, big event happening here in Aberdeen at the P&J Live. Courage on the Catwalk. Kayla from Bucky's here with me. Good morning.
1: Good morning.
0: So you're taking part in Courage on the Catwalk. Can you, first of all, sum it up for anyone who doesn't know what this is?
1: Yeah, so Courage on the Catwalk is a catwalk from Friends of Anchor. It's for anyone that's been through a cancer diagnosis or a haematology diagnosis. So it's basically a catwalk on the night, and there's three different outfits and walks. One's brunch, one's going out, and then we've got a perfect bridal one too. So yeah, it'll be really good.
0: So three different outfits. Which one are you most excited about?
1: Probably the perfect bridal one. I think that one will be really nice. I'm in a wedding dress, so I'm excited.
0: This is obviously fundraising for a really important cause, for Friends of Anchor. And everyone who's taken part in Courage on the Catwalk has a story. Every story is very unique and individual. So you're here today to tell us a little bit about your story.
1: Yeah.
0: So where did this all start for you?
1: So it started back last February. I just literally woke up one morning and my whole face was swollen. I didn't really have much symptoms. It was just literally from like my chest up was all swollen. I think it's because I was lying down at night. When I woke up in the morning, that's when it was swollen. So it just happened once, and then throughout the day the swelling would go away. So I was a bit like, I'm not really sure what this is. Because it went away, I wasn't too bothered about it, but then it kept happening and then it would get worse and worse. So that was last February, and I was out in Aberdeen at the Hilton with my friends, and my face ended up going huge again. And then I had a bit of food, and when I was trying to swallow it, it felt as if my throat was closing. And I was a bit like, I've never experienced that. So I was like, maybe it is a bit of an allergic reaction. So then went to A&E. At A&E, they were like, no, it is an allergic reaction, but the symptoms did present as that, so I understand why. So after A&E, they put me to a clinic. I think it was a week later, so I got like steroids and stuff, and then they put me to a clinic in Elgin. I think I was there from like 9 o'clock till 5 o'clock at night, so it was a long, long day just in waiting for tests and more tests. So I first got there, I got like bloods and observations, and everything was fine. Like, my bloods were okay. They showed that I was like fighting something, but they weren't sure what it was. And then they noticed that I was a bit breathless, and then sometimes like I was coughing more. So like, oh, we'll do a chest x-ray. So they did the x-ray, and then that's when they found the mass, and they were a bit like, not sure what it is, but we're going to do a CT. So got the CT, and then they knew that it was lymphoma after that. Obviously not sure what kind, but they just knew that it was definitely lymphoma. So I was there with my dad when he told me, because he was like, oh, do you know what lymphoma was? And I was just like, yeah. But I didn't have a clue, but I think just because of the shock of it, I was like, yeah, I know what that is. And then he was like, right, we need to phone an ambulance. I work in the ambulance. So I was like, please don't phone an ambulance. Like, no, we have to. So the doctor left, and I was like, what is lymphoma? To my dad. And then he was just like, yeah, it's cancer. And I was like, that's never anything you think you're going to hear at that age. So I was a bit like, whoa. And then got the ambulance through to Aberdeen into ARI. So I got there at like 9 o'clock at night. So it was an absolute whirlwind, and it still doesn't feel real. See, if I look back at it, I'm like, it doesn't feel real at all. Like, it just feels like somebody else's story, not mine, just because everything of it and the emotions were like so heightened. It just doesn't feel like it was me at that time.
0: So you are 23?
1: Yeah, I'm 23 now, but I was 21 when I got diagnosed.
0: Going into this, you're basically going on the assumption it's some form of allergic reaction. What on earth was going through your mind through all of this?
1: Because I thought it was an allergic reaction, I was like, is my face ever going to go back the same? Because obviously as a young person, like, your face and everything is one of your main things. So I was a bit like, am I going to be swollen forever? Because my face was huge. Like, it didn't look like me and I looked like a different person. So that was one of the things that I was just like, what is wrong with me? Because I didn't have any clue what was going on. I think it was just so scary because you didn't know, like, this was like a new normal. Like, it had to be a new normal. So it was going back, wanting to go back to how it was before. But I think it was just more really scary than anything else because you weren't sure what was going on.
0: And you're sat there with your dad hearing the words lymphoma. You know, you said earlier, I didn't know what it was. So I was just like, yeah, I know what that is. When he turned around and said, it's cancer. What was his reaction like?
1: So he's like a really calm person. He works in the same job as me. So he obviously put on a really brave face for me. But he was obviously really shocked. But I think he helped me a lot because he was more reassuring and kept me calm and my nerves down. He was really upset about the whole situation, obviously, but he helped overcome how I was feeling, because obviously, like, if he started crying, it would be horrible for me. So it was good because he kind of reassured me and kept me calm. And because he does the job too, like, he kind of knows a lot about, like, the medicine and the jargon that they spoke. So it was really helpful to have him there and just kind of help me through it.
0: So he's

0: well, people used to say the big C's. So like when you hear cancer, that's, you just think the absolute worst.
1: That must have been such a scary time for you, Kayla. We are going to hear more about your story and, of course, more about Friends of Anchor. We'll get to that very soon. Here's Lewis Capaldi right now.

0: It's Lewis Capaldi and Survive on Original 106. It's Claire here. Good morning. We are chatting with Kayla. She is here with me just now. And we're talking about her experience ahead of Courage on the Catwalk this weekend, raising funds, of course, for Friends of Anchor. If you missed it, about 5 minutes ago, she was talking us through her diagnosis of lymphoma and how she became to be aware that something wasn't quite right. I'm just trying to process all of what you've just said. I mean, where did it go? What was next? Did you have to go home and tell more people, or what happened?
1: Yeah, so I was like, well, I'm going to have to go phone my mum, because my mum was sat waiting and she was like, what's going on? And then my partner at the time as well. So I was like, I kind of need to tell them first, because and my granny, my granny's 86, and I was like, I need to tell her, because she was also wondering what was happening, because she actually saw me the very first day that my face was swollen, and she was like, there's something not right. So like, I had to go phone them and tell them, because I feel like I was in so much shock that I was like, I need to tell someone. And obviously they're my closest family, and then my mum told like her mum and my aunties.

0: So my mum came through with my partner and they followed like the ambulance up. So once I got to Aberdeen, they were there. So it was my mum, my dad, my dad's wife, and then my partner at the time that was with me. So it was good to have them and have that support there from them.
1: What did the rest of your family think? I mean, I know your grand... Well, you just mentioned that she had said, no, there's something wrong. Did they expect anything on this level?
0: No, I don't think they ever expected anything on this level, because to be fair, I was quite like an active person before. I kind of looked after myself. I would be at the gym. It's probably the last thing I ever would have thought it would have been. You do hear of young people getting cancer, but I don't think on a scale that people should. So they were really shocked. And well, we've never really had anything like that in the family, like a younger person. So it was terrifying for them. And I think they just tried to put on brave face for me. But they said like the whole time they were trying to process it in their own way.
1: You touched on it earlier saying that cancer's not something you expect as a young person. So how much of a shock was it when you heard that you had cancer as a 21-year-old?
0: It was terrifying. Like, I didn't know what was going to happen. And I think that was the worst, was thinking what is going to happen to me. And then I think in that whole week, like, I planned my funeral, which is really morbid, but like, I didn't know what was going to happen. And I was like, I don't want to go away leaving stuff like for other people to do. So like everything I had in my head, because I was like, I don't know what's going to happen. The tumour was really big and they said that like I couldn't start. Normally you can preserve your eggs and stuff for like having kids, and I couldn't because they said that it was too far along. So I was like, I don't know what's going to happen. So it was stuff like that. And you do generally just think, am I going to die? Like, that's the first thing that goes in your head. So I feel like it was absolutely terrifying, and I think I was shocked because, again, like a young person, I just would never have expected that. I feel like you expect like littler things, but never cancer. Like, my granddad had cancer, so when I was little I was terrified of cancer. So he had kidney cancer when I was younger, and then it came back again once he was in remission. So I think ever since then, I was always so scared because I was like, oh, well, granddad's had that. Mm-hmm. So like, I was terrified of getting it. So when I heard it, I was like, that's not good, because obviously my granddad did pass away afterwards. So I think that's the first thing that went through my head. And because it's, again, like, I just never hear of it. And because I'm from a rural place, you hear of it even less. And like, no one in my town that I've ever heard of had cancer. So I was like, I'm that only person that's had it. So I think it was that isolation as well from other people that have had it when they were younger.
1: Mm-hmm. So how many sessions of chemo did you have?
0: So I had 6 rounds of chemo. It was every 2 weeks. Sometimes they can do it over 3 weeks, but mine was just over 2 because they needed to get it faster, because my tumour was 12 centimetres by 9. So because it was pretty big, they wanted to do it over a shorter place of time to try and get rid of it.
1: And what happened after the chemo?
0: So I got a PET scan after my second chemo, and they'd found out that the tumour had shrunk more than half. So that was amazing. Like, with my type of cancer, it's getting it in remission, that's the hard bit. So to hear that it shrunk more than half was amazing. Like, I really didn't expect it. So they left after the second one. I only got one at the very end because they thought, if it's working good, we won't put me through more like radiation and stuff. So I got the last one at the end. So I got the PET scan, and that's when I found out that there was no evidence of the disease after that, which was amazing. Like, I can't put into words how it felt once I heard that words.
1: Were you sat back in the same doctor's chair, or where were you?
0: Yeah, so I went through, again, I was in Aberdeen, because I got out of after hospital. After 2 weeks, I finally got out and back home, which was a lot better than being in the hospital. So we went back through to the clinic in Aberdeen, where my consultant was, and he took me into the little room. That's when I just didn't have a clue, like, if it was no evidence of the disease, if sometimes you have to get radiation as well. So I was like, am I going to have to get radio? But then when he just said, he showed me the scan on the screen and was like, no, there's no evidence of the disease. I was like, I couldn't put into words how it felt. Like, it was just such a relief. And it was like trying to get my life back to normal again and being able to be who I was before. So it was amazing.
1: What about telling your family about that moment?
0: That was unreal. I think that was the most exciting bit for me, because they were all so supportive through the whole thing. So I actually did like a TikTok and stuff on it. So I phoned the ones that lived further away, and I had a top that said, in my cancer-free era. So I like showed them the top, and they were all like over the moon. And then I went to my dad, who was working at the time, showed him, and my mum came along with me, so she was just, she was crying and everything, but I think they were just so happy to hear that I was in remission.
1: It's May 2026, what's your current situation?
0: My life is a lot better than it was, which I feel like I'm such a different person now than I ever was before. Like, I'll never be the same person it was. But I think it's just because life is too short to worry about that little things. And I feel like live your life like there is no tomorrow. So, like, my life perspective is completely different, but it's for the better. And I think life is too short not to do what you love and put yourself out your comfort zone and do things that make you happy.

0: It's Avicii and the Knights on Original 106. It's Claire here, joined by Kayla from Bucky, who is taking part in Courage on the Catwalk this weekend at the P&J Live. We've just been hearing all about her story and the journey that she has been through in the last, 18 months or so. Kayla, is there anything about your journey that you've not said out loud?
1: It was probably the dying thing for me and the funeral that was the hard bit, because I think you wouldn't ever say that to your family because you don't want them to have to think, oh, she's in a really low place, because I was struggling and I didn't want to tell them that because that's just not something you want your family to do. Like, they're already going through it too, so I didn't want to give them something else to go through as well, because like, I would rather have kept my emotions to myself and be brave for them, because I know it's already really hard for them. So I think that was probably the hardest bit through it all.
0: I suppose it's a thing where people know that there's a physical illness here, but what kind of toll did it take on your mental health?
1: I think it was the difference, because like, every 21-year-old is out living their life, they're going to work, they're going out with their friends, they're being social, they're going drinking. Like, so I had to like stop that because I was immunosuppressed. Like, I wasn't out as much, I wasn't with my friends as much. They came and we went walks and stuff, but I couldn't like be in big crowds, otherwise I could have got caught an infection. Mm-hmm. So I think it was the hard bit, was your life had to be completely different, and it was like having to have a new normal. So I think that was the hardest bit. And obviously I lost my hair, and that's like a big thing, like an identity change. And the steroids made me like my face bigger, and like I was putting on weight because I was eating more because of the steroids. So I think it was like a big identity change. Like, I didn't feel the same person that I was. So trying to find, like, obviously I shaved my hair, but it was because I was waking up every morning and like there was hair all over my pillow, and I couldn't go through that. I was like, cancer is already in control of me, so I'm not going to let it control the hair. So I just shaved all the hair off, bought a wig, and it felt 10 times better to do it. But I think it was just that identity change, and it did feel like a bit of a crisis because like, I lost my eyebrows, lost my eyelashes, hair was gone, and you never think of that at this age.
0: What would you say to anyone that maybe doesn't feel brave enough? Maybe they've spotted something but they've not had it checked or anything like that. Anyone who's listening who might have thought, I've had a similar situation but I've not had anything done about this.
1: I think it's really important, like, you know your body more than anyone else, and early detection, early diagnosis does save life. So if you feel like there's something in your body that's wrong, go to the doctors, tell them, and push for what you think, because at the end of the day, like, it is your life, and you know your body completely. And I feel like if you get the diagnosis early, it's a lot better results.
0: Let's talk about Friends of Anchor for a second. Where did they play a role in your journey?
1: They were amazing. I feel like the whole time when I was in that hospital, they came in every day. They offered you like therapies and stuff. So like, I got a hand massage I got during my chemo, which was good. It kept my nerves down. It made me feel more at ease, especially at that first chemo. And when I was in getting like my treatments and stuff, they were always there, and it was always just a smiling face. Like, they were so happy, and they made you feel so much more calmer and comfortable with the situation. When I was first there, they gave me like a wee Friends of Anchor box with lots of goodies in it. Even getting that was like, it just felt a lot better and more comforting. And it was stuff that I used, like I used everything in it, and it was stuff to do with like chemo, there was a fan. So I think everything that they did give me, it helped on so much, probably more than they would realise. So it was so good to have them there and just a smiling face and somebody to chat to.
0: How important is it to keep the funds going, like the flowing to Friends of Anchor for those kind of benefits that you were able to get?
1: I think it is so important because it does help people so, so much, more than people actually realise. It's the little things that end up being like a big thing in helping people in their journey.
0: So Courage on the Catwalk, we mentioned, happening this weekend. How excited are you for taking part in it?
1: I'm so excited. I'm a bit nervous, but I'm really excited. I think it's going to be an absolute amazing day, and every single one of us are so buzzing and excited, and they're all an amazing group of people. So I think we're all slightly nervous, but we're absolutely buzzing. It's going to be so good.
0: So this Saturday, this Sunday, you'll be able to see you at the P&J Live.
1: Yes.
0: Taken to the big... Do you know, is it like a long, thin one, like a T-shape one?
1: It's a T-shape, yeah. It's on the T-shape, yeah. We'll be cutting shapes on the T.
0: How good's your dance moves?
1: They're not bad. They'll maybe be a bit better with one Prosecco, but we'll see.
0: Excellent. Well, best of luck. I hope you manage to raise as much as you possibly can, and I hope the event is it will be a great success. We don't need to hope about that.
1: No, it definitely will
0: be. I'm so glad that your story's turned out like this.
1: Yeah, definitely. It's unbelievable how quickly everything has settled down. So I'm just happy to be here.
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0: 106. That's it from me. I'm Claire. I'll be back. Early doors repeat from 6 o'clock tomorrow. Martin's on the go with the top 10 at 10 after the news next.
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9: The Prime Minister's future could be decided at a crunch meeting with his top team. Pressure's been mounting on Sir Keir Starmer to stand down after a devastating set of local election results in England. There's a cabinet meeting this morning, but last night 4 junior members of the government stepped down, saying it was time for the PM to quit. Speaking yesterday, the Prime Minister was defiant.
10: Yes, I acknowledge the results are tough. Yes, I acknowledge that we've lost brilliant representatives across the United Kingdom. And I have a responsibility for that. But I also have a responsibility to deliver the change that we were elected and that we promised this country. And I'll deliver on that.
9: A complaint from Reform UK is questioning the closely contested electoral results in Banffshire and Buchan. Aberdeenshire Council's investigating following a postal vote blunder and claims some voters didn't get polling cards while others were turned away. SNP MSP Karen Adam beat Reform's Conrad Ritchie by little more than 300 votes. An Aberdeen drug dealer and dangerous driver has been jailed for 8 years and banned from getting behind the wheel for life. Appearing at the city's High Court, Anthony Gill was found guilty of causing serious injury by dangerous driving, his 5th conviction for the same offence. The 46-year-old was apprehended in Spain following a 2-car crash on Provost Fraser Drive in 2024, after which heroin and cocaine were recovered from the wreckage. The rules for booking driving tests are changing today because of fears bots are creating huge backlogs. Now only learners will be allowed to book and manage tests.
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9: There'll be some sunshine and showers, but rain will clear east by mid-afternoon, leaving it a bit cloudy with highs of 13 degrees. I'm Alison Chalmers. You're up to date on Original 106.
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0: I wonder, have you clicked as to which year we've got? Part one of the top 10 at 10 this morning with Shaggy and Oh Carolina, Billy Joel before that, and River of Dreams, the very first edition of Eurotrash, aired on Channel 4 in a year. A late-night comical review of unusual topics, mainly from Western and Central Europe.
1: Hello, my friends, and welcome to Eurotrash. My name is Antoine de Caunes, and the man in the mini-kilt sitting next to me is Monsieur Jean-Paul Gaultier.
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2: What?
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0: 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We are on the top 10 at 10. 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

Beverly Knights, Come As You Are, on Original 106's Top 10 at 10. In the month of May, it was reported in local press that a medicine man had built what he believed to be the Northeast's first authentic stone circle for 6,000 years. Wow. Shaman healer and youth worker Jason Schroeder from Sauchon planned it. He performed ceremonies to bless the huge stones on the land at Line of Skene. The circle was made up of 8 standing stones grouped around a flat stone. Is that still there? I'm not sure. I'll have to go and have a look. But which year was that being reported in the Evening Express? If you have an inkling, if you think you know how to get in touch. 01224 460 106 is my number.

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0: Snow Patrol run on the Top 10 at 10 on Original 106. So, part one today, 1993. Lorraine got it. Hello to David Pollock. He got both ears right today. I had a few Davids and a few Johns getting in touch today. Hello to John, who's in the Glens at the minute. And hello to another John here who left me a voice note revealing the year on part two. Have a listen.
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0: 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Thank you for that, John.
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17: The Prime Minister is resisting mounting calls for him to quit, telling his cabinet a leadership challenge has not been triggered. Sir Keir Starmer told ministers he does take responsibility for last week's election results, but says the country expects us to get on with governing. He's been holding his weekly cabinet meeting this morning as calls grow for his resignation. Chief Secretary to the PM, Darren Jones, was trying to project a feeling of business as usual earlier.
18: We've been elected to government for less than 2 years now with a very strong mandate under Keir Starmer to be getting on with that work. And so that's what we're going to be doing coming into the office today.
17: A complaint from Reform UK is questioning the closely contested electoral result in Banffshire and Buchan. Aberdeenshire Council is investigating following a postal vote blunder and claims some voters didn't get polling cards and others were turned away on the day. SNP MSP Karen Adam beat Reform's Conrad Ritchie by just over 300 votes. An Aberdeen drug dealer and danger driver has been jailed and banned from getting behind the wheel for life. Appearing at the city's High Court, Anthony Gill was found guilty of causing serious injury by dangerous driving, his fifth conviction for the same offence. The 46-year-old was apprehended in Spain following a two-car crash on Aberdeen's Provost Fraser Drive in 2024, after which heroin and cocaine worth around £2,000 were recovered from the wreckage. He'll spend the next 8 years behind bars. And the rules for booking driving tests are changing today because of fears bots are creating huge backlogs. Now only learners will be allowed to book and manage tests.
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17: A dull and cloudy afternoon in the northeast. Some sunny spells expected with a chance of some rain showers. Highs of 11. I'm Shona Skinner. 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

0: Across Aberdeen and the northeast of Scotland, this is Original 106 with Cher and Believe, just before that Portugal the Man, and Feel It Still, just in the same way as you're feeling that chilly, icy wind blowing straight from the North Pole. That's what it feels like, and we're nearly in the middle of May as well. For this area today, occasional showers of rain. We're going to get to see some sunshine, but it doesn't count because it's still freezing cold. Temperature highs today, not even getting into the teens.
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0: Kim Sims from the early 90s, Too Blind to See It on Original 106. Did you see Scotland's Home of the Year last night? It was the North East Scotland and Northern Isles edition, with three more homes to make you extremely jealous. We'll have a wee chat more about that soon.
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Bruno Mars and Grenade. Just before that, Beyoncé, Crazy in Love on Original 106. New Dear couple Mark Cunningham and his husband Mark Strachan featured on the telly last night with their stunning crib in BBC Scotland's Home of the Year. They transformed the traditional detached granite-built cottage in New Dear into something outstanding. And in the new town of Chapelton, near Aberdeen, Gordon and Lainey moved into the longhouse a couple of years ago after working with architects to craft their perfect home. Mission accomplished. The third one was an impressive Shetland property. You've got a love-hate relationship with Home of the Year. It's nice to see all these lovely homes. But at the same time, I watch it, then gaze around my lovely home. Am I the only one? I bet you I'm not. I'll bet you anyone who watches Home of the Year glances at the living room and just go, why do I bother? Why do I bother even hoovering this place? Come on.

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11: Sir Keir Starmer's resisting calls for him to quit, telling his cabinet a challenge for the leadership of the Labour Party has not been triggered. He insists he does take responsibility for last week's election results, but says the country expects us to get on with governing. The PM's held his weekly meeting with his top team this morning, and as ministers left, those who back him were happy to talk to reporters. Here's what Business Secretary Peter Kyle told reporters following the crunch cabinet meeting.
12: Nothing has been triggered. I'm about to go off to Brussels to continue working with Brussels to deepen a relationship to benefit Britain. We are working hard on the big issues that are facing the country, and Keir is showing really steadfast leadership.
11: Nearly 80 of his own MPs now want him to step aside. Dave Dugan has been appointed the new SNP Westminster leader. It comes as Aberdeen South MP Stephen Flynn was elected to become a member of Holyrood last week. Mr Dugan has been the MP for Angus and the Perthshire Glen since 2019. A by-election in the Granite City will be held in due course. A convoy of four helicopters have landed in the northeast this morning. They took off from the Kinross House estate area before being spotted over Tayside. The aircrafts landed near Donald Trump's Menai estate in Aberdeenshire shortly after 9 a.m. It is not yet known the purpose of the flight. And from today, the only learner drivers in Great Britain will be able to book and manage driving tests. The DVSA hopes the move will crack down on bots and black market resales, with average waiting times rising above 22 weeks.
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11: A dull and cloudy afternoon in the northeast. Some sunny spells expected with a chance of some rain showers. Highs of 11. I'm Shona Skinner, you're up to date on Original 106.

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1: 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It's exactly 17 minutes past 12. 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

0: Ollie Morris on Original 106 wrapped up. Claire and Pete had a busy, busy show this morning. They were talking with Doug Russell, who is one of the casts of Adolescence. I think he's from the Northeast. I think he's from Aberdeen. They also had Claire, one of the catwalk models for this weekend's Courage in the Catwalk. Kayla is from Bucky, and she was talking about her cancer journey with Claire this morning. They also played Keep the Heed, and we shall rerun the fun from this morning's game a little bit later. Stay where you are, keep it original.
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0: This is Original 106, Texas Black Eyed Boy, One Direction, and History just before that. So, this morning, with Claire and Pete, it was Brenda from Northfield in Aberdeen who took her courage in both hands, came on to play Keep the Heed, requiring six right to win the money, and she had to contend with the letter I for India this morning.
1: 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Breathe. Keep the heat.
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0: And it feels so good on Original 106. Alex Warren and Bronski Beat before that. Heading up towards 1 o'clock, we'll check out the latest news and weather at 1 p.m. Number ones at 1 will follow. Let me just do a quick audit here. Today on the number ones, we're going 90s, we're going early noughties, we're going 80s, and we're going one with its origins in the 80s, only becoming a number one in the 90s. Confused? You won't be. Stick around, number one's at one on the way soon.
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14: Sir Keir Starmer's resisting calls for him to quit, telling his cabinet a challenge for the leadership of the Labour Party has not been triggered. He insists he does take responsibility for last week's election results, but says the country expects us to get on with governing. The PM's held his weekly meeting with his top team this morning, and as ministers left, those who back him were happy to talk to reporters. He Here's what Business Secretary Peter Kyle told reporters following the crunch cabinet meeting.
15: Nothing has been triggered. I'm about to go off to Brussels to continue working with Brussels to deepen a relationship to benefit Britain. We are working hard on the big issues that are facing the country, and Keir is showing really steadfast leadership.
14: Nearly 80 of his own MPs now want him to step aside. Dave Dugan has been appointed the new SNP Westminster leader. It comes as Aberdeen South MP Stephen Flynn was elected to become a member of Holyrood last week. Mr Dugan has been the MP for Angus and the Perthshire Glens since 2019. A by-election in the Granite City will be held in due course. A convoy of four helicopters have landed in the northeast this morning. They took off from the Kinross House estate area before being spotted over Tayside. The aircrafts landed near Donald Trump's Menny estate in Aberdeenshire shortly after 9 a.m. It is not yet known the purpose of the flight. And from today, the only learner drivers in Great Britain will be able to book and manage driving tests. The DVSA hopes the move will crack down on bots and black market resales, with average waiting times rising above 22 weeks.
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14: A dull and cloudy afternoon in the northeast. Some sunny spells expected with a chance of some rain showers. Highs of 11. I'm Shona Skinner, you're up to date on Original 106.
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0: 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I've no idea why it wasn't huge when it first came out. It's the Bluebells and Young at Heart, even though the song has a long history. I think nowadays it is always going to remind me of the second last episode of Still Game, the one where Winston got married. You may remember. Bluebells on the number ones at one from Original 106. 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

0: Denise Williams, Let's Hear It for the Boy on Original 106. Hosier before that, Take Me to Church. This morning at breakfast time with Claire and Pete, one of the things that we're talking about is who is the most famous name that you've got a contact for in your mobile phone. Well, Kate came on and she's got a good one. And I saw this lady on the TV last night, only last night, on the BBC Scotland channel. Who is it, Kate?
1: That would be Val Morrison, Aberdeen's very own Harbour Queen from the Harbour show that was on BBC.
2: What was the name of the bar again? Because I remember Val. What was the name of the bar?
1: It was the Crown and Anchor.
2: The Crown and Anchor! Did she not go on to do charity stuff?
3: I was going to say, yeah.
1: Yeah, so she worked for Bosie's.
2: Yeah.
1: In the Castlegate. Now that's closed. And don't think she does a lot of charity work now, although we both of us do a lot of charity work for Clan through a friend does darts exhibitions. So yeah,
2: from the show The Harbour, she wouldn't take any nonsense. Is she like that in real life?
3: Yeah, but you have to be like that.
1: She was like that. However, when I first met her, because I played darts there,
2: yeah,
1: I found her very rude and obnoxious. And I told the manageress in the bar, don't ever put her on the bar when we're playing darts again. Fast forward 11 years and we are the best of friends.
3: How's she doing?
1: She's doing very well, actually, yeah. Still walking about giving people grief with her blonde hair and a pink flash, yeah.
0: But they are the best of friends. She's getting a right old slagging off there, but they are pals. It's funny that. I mean, they're repeating The Harbour on the telly on the BBC Scotland channel, and I was just watching her doing her thing in The Crown and Anchor on the TV last night. Claire and Pete.

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Good afternoon. It's Original 106, always your favourite music. There's Jess Glynn and Clean Bandit, Rather Be. Girls Aloud before that, Sound of the Underground. Mean Girls begins its run at His Majesty's Theatre tonight, starring Faye Out of Steps. She's not out of step, she is out of the band Steps. She'll be on stage with the cast of Mean Girls tonight until Saturday. Heading along to see it tonight. Quite looking forward to it. It's at HMT. Running from tonight and concluding Wednesday at the Arts Centre in Aberdeen, Stand and Deliver, the Lee Jeans Sit-In. That's at the Arts Centre. Looking ahead to Thursday, The Lighthouse at the Lemon Tree. This is a piece about falling in love and staying in love, even when the person you love doesn't want to be alive. Crikey. Okay, so that's The Lighthouse. That's on at the Lemon Tree on Thursday. And this week at P&J Live, and we wish all the models all the very best for this. Thursday and Friday, it's Brave. This is the fashion show by male models, all of whom have been on a cancer journey. And they are going to be strutting their stuff on the catwalk at P&J Live on Thursday and Friday night. Best of luck to all the folks taking part in Brave this week. Courage on the Catwalk is on Saturday and Sunday, so as you know. Always your favourite music, Original 106, Elton John and Britney Spears on this as well. Hold Me Closer on Original 106.

0: Kylie Minogue, Better the Devil You Know, on Original 106. And that is it from me. Plain run out of time. I would happily sit here for the next hour and do more tunes, but Craig would get all angry and upset. Let's not have that happen. Craig will take you through the afternoon. Remember, he has a music mash at 5:10. 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Lachlan's here from 6 p.m. I will see you again tomorrow morning at 10.
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7: Safeguarding Minister Jess Phillips has become the latest cabinet member to resign from Sir Keir Starmer's Westminster government. Around 80 of his MPs say they think he should step down following last week's disastrous election results, but the PM's told his top team he's staying on in Downing Street and insists it's time to get on with governing the country. International Development Minister Baroness Chapman says she doesn't believe there'll be a leadership challenge, adding she has faith in the Prime Minister.
8: He's in there really, really determined to do the job for the people of the country, the one that he was tasked with doing only 2 years ago. And he'll see that through.
7: The cost of long-term government borrowing surged to a fresh 28-year high and the pound weakened earlier amid the uncertainty. Meanwhile, there's a new SNP Westminster leader as the party appoint Angus and Perthshire Glen's MP Dave Dugan. It comes as Stephen Flynn has now been elected to Holyrood. The Aberdeen South MP is now representing the Granite City in the Scottish Government. A by-election for the 37-year-old's London seat will be held in due course. Emergency services have been called to a street in Aberdeen city centre after a pedestrian was hit by a car. Police and ambulance crews were seen on Wallfield Place in Rosemount at around 10:40 this morning. It's been confirmed there were no serious injuries, but inquiries are ongoing. A convoy of helicopters have landed at Trump International Links this morning. The aircraft were seen travelling to the northeast after departing from the Kinross House estate at around 7:20 a.m. At one point, they were the most tracked flights in the world on flight radar. And in football, striker Marko Lazetic wants to leave Aberdeen this summer. The P&J's revealed he's been left frustrated by his position at the Reds and feels he isn't part of head coach Stephen Robinson's plans.
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7: Clouds and sunny spells this afternoon with occasional scattered showers and highs of 14 Celsius. I'm Tom Irvin. You're up to date on Original 106.

0: Taylor Swift, Opelitas, Original 106. How you doing? Welcome to Tuesday afternoon. This is Craig with you between 9 and 6. Thank you again to Martin Ingram. He is back with you tomorrow from 10 o'clock. One of the years in the top 10 at 10. Tomorrow is when Andy Murray got himself an OBE. He was really happy that day.
1: I'm absolutely overjoyed.
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Yeah, it's The Only Way Is Up at Original 106. Good luck to the Dons tonight. Taking on St Mirren, penultimate game of the season. And as I mentioned yesterday, this could put St Mirren into the playoffs. If they take nothing today, I guess Kilmarnock... Yeah, it doesn't really matter. They're 4 points behind Kilmarnock. So good luck tonight, Stephen. I'm sure you'll enjoy the game.

0: Miles Smith, Stargazing at Original 106. Everyone's talking about going to see The Devil Wears Prada, the second film, which is out at the moment. And we can get you there for free on the question thing. Everyone's mad for these tickets this week. I think it's probably that. Today, it involves things that we think about every day. That's on the way after 3 o'clock. And we're back next with Wheatus.
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0: Live from Aberdeen, it's Original 106 this morning on Breakfast with Claire and Pete. We had Kayla, one of the models from Courage on the Catwalk. It was really quite emotional this morning. That obviously is happening this weekend at the P&J Live. And of course, Brave is on Thursday and Friday. If you want more details on the events, then head to friendsofanchor.org for more details. Claire and Pete will be back again tomorrow and another round of Keep the Heed, your chance to win yourself 500 quid every morning. It's been a while since we last had a winner. This morning, it was Brenda taking part.
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15: Sir Keir Starmer's Westminster government has been rocked by 2 more ministerial resignations. Alex Davies-Jones at Justice has gone, while Jess Phillips earlier quit as head of safeguarding. Around 80 of his MPs say they think he should step down following last week's disastrous election results, but the PM's told his top team he's staying on in Downing Street and insists it's time to get on with governing the country. International Development Minister Baroness Chapman says she doesn't believe there'll be a leadership challenge, adding she has faith in the Prime Minister.
16: He's in there really, really determined to do the job for the people of the country, the one that he was tasked with doing only 2 years ago, and he'll see that through.
15: Meanwhile, there's a new SNP Westminster leader as the party appoint Angus and Perthshire Glen's MP Dave Dugan. It comes as Stephen Flynn has now been elected to Holyrood. The Aberdeen South MP is now representing the Granite City in the Scottish Government. A by-election for the 37-year-old's London seat will be held in due course. Emergency services have been called to a street in Aberdeen city centre after a pedestrian was hit by a car. Police and ambulance crews were seen on Wallfield Place in Rosemount at around 10:40 this morning. It's been confirmed there were no serious injuries, but inquiries are ongoing. A convoy of helicopters have landed at Trump International Links this morning. The aircraft were seen travelling to the northeast after departing from the Kinross House estate at around 7:20 a.m. At one point, they were the most tracked flights in the world on flight radar. And in football, striker Marko Lozetic wants to leave Aberdeen this summer. The P&J's revealed he's been left frustrated by his position at the Reds and feels he isn't part of head coach Stephen Robinson's plans.
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15: Clouds and sunny spells this afternoon with occasional scattered showers and highs of 14 Celsius. I'm Tom Irvin. You're up to date on Original 106.

0: Guns N' Roses, Sweet Child of Mine, at Original 106. Right, let's do the question thing. Pair of Sydney World tickets up for grabs. Today's question is this. A third of people aged 40 to 55 say they think about this every day. But what is it? Okay? A third of people aged 40 to 55 years old say that they think about this every day. What is it? Get this right, we'll put you in the hat for a pair of tickets for Cineworld. 01224 460 106 is my number. Use that number, get us on WhatsApp as well. 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What is it?
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0: Michael Jackson, Bad at Original 106. A third of people aged between 40 and 55 years old say they think about this every day. What is it? Richard's got in touch.
1: Is the answer bus pass?
0: It's not that. Anne thinks it might be chocolate. Barry thinks it might be when is bedtime. And Graham says, is it thinking about...

0: 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No. We've got a couple of people with the right answer. We'll find ourselves a winner soon and we'll check out the roads next.
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0: £3.40, the good news this afternoon that North East Midwest and Market Street have both reopened to northbound traffic, so traffic is coping well in the area as a result. Looking good in general across the city centre. King Street's moving well onto Ellen Road. Not seeing any further problems if you move north towards Ellen, Fraserburgh and Peterhead. It's also checking out fine at the Haddigan roundabout. Roadworks continue just to the north of Dyce there at the junction between Victoria Street and Dyce Drive. So it's about a 5 minute hold up there right now, but looking good beyond there. A96 is behaving itself fairly busy though through the centre of Inverurie, and looking good so far on the A944 between Aberdeen and West Hill. I think we've still got the roadworks in Cooter, so that will slow you down this afternoon, but right now traffic is moving well in the area, a few minutes through Cults as well. Wellington Road, that's busy but moving in both directions, and no significant delay at the Bridge of Dee. Plus, if you're heading further south, it's looking good on both the A90 and the A92. If any of that changes, do let me know on Aberdeen 460 106.

Sheryl Crow, every day is a winding road. Right, let's put this one to bed. A third of people aged between 40 and 55 years old say they think about this every day. But what is it? The answer is changing jobs. Are you in that age bracket? Angela's got it right. Bruce got it right. And our winner today is Scotty. Well done, Scotty. You are off to Cineworld for free. We'll do this tomorrow again, just after 3 o'clock.

0: Cammy Barnes at Original 106, Highland Runaway, Queen and Destiny's Child to play soon. Now, we've been talking about the over 40s for the last half hour or so, so I need to talk about the under 30s and how specifically you can upset them using the medium of sandwiches.
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13: Sir Keir Starmer's lost two more ministers from his Westminster government as calls grow for him to quit. Jess Phillips, who held the safeguarding brief, has written to the PM saying, "I know you care deeply, but deeds, not words, are what matter." Victims Minister Alex Davies-Jones says she feels she's no choice but to resign, adding the country has spoken after last week's crushing election defeats for Labour. Sir Keir's resisting mounting pressure to step aside, telling Cabinet this morning the proper process to challenge his leadership hasn't been triggered. Former policy adviser to Ed Miliband Sonia Sauda thinks he's burying his head in the sand.
14: He's really doubled down, he's fighting, but he's not really open to hearing criticisms. And I think there are huge question marks about how effective this is going to be as a strategy to get him through the next 2 or 3 days.
13: A pedestrian's been hit by a car in a busy Aberdeen street. Police and ambulance crews were called to Walfield Place in Rosemount at 10:40 this morning. No serious injuries have been reported, but inquiries remain ongoing. The Marks & Spencer Food Hall in Stonywood is set to close in 3 months. Bosses say the shop is no longer viable and doesn't align with their vision for the brand. It opened to customers in December 2016 as part of a huge residential and commercial expansion in the area. And nominations are now open for anyone who wants to stand in the Aberdeen City Council by-election for the George Street Harbour area. The seat's been empty since Desmond Buchanan submitted his resignation last month. The council has 3 months to fill the vacancy, with the by-election set to be held on the 25th of June. Candidates must submit their completed nomination forms to the returning officer by 4 p.m. on the 21st of May.
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13: Clouds and sunny spells this afternoon, with occasional scattered showers and highs of 14 Celsius. I'm Tom Irvin. 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

It's like 10,000 spoons when all you need is a knife. It's meeting the man of my dreams and then meeting his beautiful wife. And isn't it ironic?

0: Live from Aberdeen, it's Original 106. So I mentioned it yesterday and I did watch it. Scotland's Home of the Year was at North East and the Northern Isles. We had one from Chapelton, we had one in New Deer, and we had one in Shetland. Which one do you think won? The one in Shetland. It's a fix. I call for VAR.
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0: 4:21, remember the good news this afternoon that North Esplanade West and Market Streets all open to northbound traffic, so enjoy the regular delays there. It's looking not too bad, actually. Across the city centre, though, it's fairly quiet right now, just a few minutes on Argyle Place heading northbound. King Street's behaving itself onto Ellen Road. The routes to the north are all checking out fine for the moment. Wee bit of traffic at the moment heading northbound on Anderson Drive towards the Ruby's Law roundabout. I mean, I could say Egg and Dart, but you won't know what I'm on about there. So it's queuing on approach there. At the Haddigan roundabout, there's about a 5 minute delay there on North Anderson Drive, but really busy heading out of Dyce. There's roadworks at the junction with Dyce Drive and Victoria Street. So that's adding about 20 minutes trying to get out of Dyce Drive at the moment. I would imagine you're all going to turn around and go out the other way any minute now. A96 is starting to slow now on the Inverurie bypass. Queues on the West Hill side of the A944 and queues heading out of town through Cults on North East Side Road. Bridget D's behaving itself and no problems heading further south on both the A90 and the A92.

0: Blondie, Hearts of Glass, that's to Ridge 106. Sunny, then clear spells and scattered showers during the evening. Largely dry, but cloudy overnight. Chance of the odd spot of rain. Pretty cold tonight as well. Patchy frost in places and a low of round about 2 degrees. It's Original 106. It's 4:30.
1: Three ministers have resigned from the Westminster government as Sir Keir Starmer faces growing calls to resign as Prime Minister. More than 80 Labour MPs are demanding his departure after the party's electoral hammering last week. A pedestrian has been hit by a car in a busy Aberdeen street. It happened on Wallfield Place

0: He was expected to be out for the rest of the season, and Knuster says it was a difficult time for him.
1: Of course, you don't want to be injured, and two, you want the team to do well. So it's two things that you don't like to see. So it was, it was difficult, but you just have to perform yourself, and then you'll see what's going to happen, especially with changes as well within the club.
0: He's since returned to the team ahead of schedule, making his first start back in the 2-0 win against Dundee United, and is also set to start against St Mirren at Pittodrie tonight. You're up to date on Original 106.

0: Charles and Eddie, Would I Lie to You? Reading today that a man in Wales has been jailed after stealing an entire display of Cadbury mini eggs during a 3-week shoplifting spree. He walked out with a whole display of chocolates worth £100. He got caught though, and now he's in the jail. It's not very subtle, clearly. I mean, you kind of hide that in your jacket. And I'd just like to say that the Iron Brew snowman that I have in my garage, right, I was given that by my local shop, okay? I didn't shop. I don't want to go to jail for that, thanks.
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3: 443 North Esplanade West and Market Streets are both open now to northbound traffic. Elsewhere, usual slow traffic towards Skene Square from Woolman Hill and on Argyle Place heading northbound. And not too bad this evening, King Street for Elland Road. Now starting to slow on the Elland Bypass and fairly slow traffic around the Peterhead Bypass towards the McDonald's roundabout there. Queuing traffic on Auchmore Road and North Anson Drive towards the Haddigan, but no more than a 5 minute delay there. And the roadwork still causing trouble on Dyce Drive trying to get onto Victoria Street, so it's about a 20 minute hold up. A96 is still moving fairly well. You've got queues on both sides of the AWPR on the A944, so expect a 5 or so minute hold up there. And queues heading out of Cults on North East Side Road, 10 minute hold up there, and the same again as you move through Cooter with another set of roadworks. A couple of minutes by the Duthie Park on Riverside Drive and a few minutes at the Bridge of Dee. Wellington Road is busy but moving and looking good, heading south on both the A90 and the A92. Anything to add, give us a call on Aberdeen 460 106.

0: Teddy Swims, The Door at Original 106. Claire and Pete had friend of the show Doug Russell, who starred in both Adolescence and Department Q, to catch up after all the awards for Adolescence the other day.
1: You could tell it was a special show from the moment of reading the script, to be honest. And I knew, obviously, all these incredible people were involved with it. But I have been in things before with brilliant people and great scripts that hardly even get watched, that hardly make any impact. So I think the fact that you were walking out into the street and people were coming up to you and saying, did I just see you in the telly? And that isn't really happened very much to most actors, really.
2: Right.
1: It's actually highly unusual. Even if you work regularly, it's really unusual that people even seem to notice, to be honest. And unless they already know you, of course, you know. So the very fact that it got such incredible, you know, it was seen by so many people, I suppose, was amazing. But to get all the awards is astonishing.
3: Did you actually get recognised in the street? Were people coming up to you?
1: Yeah, for a very brief period.
3: Wow.
1: Yeah, it's interesting, actually. For about a month or two, people were coming up to me in, like, airports and, you know, not wherever I went, but pretty regularly. Because Department Q came on at the same time as well, so there were two things on. You know, so it was quite... Of course, my family found it very amusing indeed.

0: two winners last week on the Music Mash, but so far we've drawn a blank this week. Let's put that right this afternoon. There's four clips of four songs to be identified in 20 seconds. You do that, £250 is yours. Up for it? Well, let me know. 01224 460 106 is my number. 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
19: Sir Keir Starmer's lost two more ministers from his Westminster government as calls grow for him to quit. Jess Phillips, who held the safeguarding brief, has written to the PM saying, "I know you care deeply, but deeds, not words, are what matter." Victims Minister Alex Davies-Jones says she feels she's no choice but to resign, adding the country has spoken after last week's crushing election defeats for Labour. Sir Keir is resisting mounting pressure to step aside, telling Cabinet this morning the proper process to challenge his leadership hasn't been triggered. Former policy adviser to Ed Miliband Sonia Sauda thinks he's burying his head in the sand.
20: He's really doubled down, he's fighting, but he's not really open to hearing criticisms. And I think there are huge question marks about how effective this is going to be as a strategy to get him through the next 2 or 3 days.
19: But Cabinet Office Parliamentary Secretary Chris Ward says the focus needs to be on uniting the party.
21: What I'd say to colleagues really is the focus after these very difficult election results needs to be on bringing the party together and getting our message out to take on reform, not spending months in a divisive leadership contest.
19: A pedestrian's been hit by a car in a busy Aberdeen street. Police and ambulance crews were called to Walfield Place in Rosemount at 10:40 this morning. No serious injuries have been reported, but inquiries remain ongoing. The Marks & Spencer Food Hall in Stonywood is set to close in 3 months. Bosses say the shop is no longer viable and doesn't align with their vision for the brand. It opened to customers in December 2016 as part of a huge residential and commercial expansion in the area. Nominations are now open for anyone who wants to stand in the Aberdeen City Council by-election for the George Street Harbour area. The seat's been empty since Desmond Buchanan submitted his resignation last month. The council has 3 months to fill the vacancy, with the by-election set to be held on the 25th of June. Candidates must submit their completed nomination forms to the returning officer by 4 p.m. on the 21st of May. And finally, a sloth has been born in Scotland for the first time and named after Sir David Attenborough. Edinburgh Zoo's newest arrival is called Atty in honour of the naturalist who's just turned 100. The creatures typically sleep for around 15 hours a day.
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19: The production vessel for the controversial Rosebank oilfield in the west of Shetland area is set to be installed within weeks. According to a notice from Altera Infrastructure, the Petrojarl Rosebank floating production, storage and offloading vessel will be installed no earlier than May 25th. Altera says the Rosebank FPSO will be ready for full production at the end of the year.
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19: Sunny spells continuing into the evening, but getting cloudier as the night goes on, with lows of 3 Celsius. I'm Tom Irvin. You're up to date on Original 106.

0: Face. OMC, how bizarre, at Original 106. Apologies if you heard any industrial language there. I don't think that we could make out quite what was said in the background, but that's fine. I'll apologise anyway. And before that, Sam Fender and Olivia Dean. Let's cross back over Richard again. Right, fair enough. Music Mash is back tomorrow, 10 past 5.
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0: 522 North Esplanade West and Market Street have reopened to northbound traffic, so traffic back to normal there. Usual slow traffic kicking around Argyle Place and Westbourne Drive in both directions. Fairly busy as well on Great Northern Road through Woodside if you're moving city-bound. King Street's not too bad onto Ellen Road, and just a couple of minutes on the Ellen Bypass. The east end of the parkway is fairly slow moving, as is the Haddigan if you're moving from North Anderson Drive, and it's slower than normal on Muggy Moss Road this evening. You've got delays due to the roadworks on the A947 just at the end of Victoria Street and at the junction with Dyce Drive. That's still a 20 minute hold up there as you're trying to get towards the A947. A96 is busy than normal, queuing back beyond Thaneston, so expect a 10 maybe 15 minute hold up there, and a couple of minutes in either direction at the Aberdeen Bypass Junction for the A944. Slow traffic as well through Cults and again through Cooter. Roadworks in a place there, so it's about a 5 minute hold up, and over at the Bridge of Dee in general, no more than a 5 minute delay right now.

0: in places, largely dry but cloudy overnight with again a few showers. That's towards morning. Patchy frost as well in places and a low of round about 2. It's original 106. It's 5:31.
1: Three ministers have resigned from the Westminster government as Sir Keir Starmer faces growing calls to resign as Prime Minister. More than 80 Labour MPs are demanding his departure after the party's electoral hammering last week. A pedestrian has been hit by a car in a busy Aberdeen street. It happened on Wallfield Place at 10:40 this morning. No serious injuries have been reported, but inquiries remain ongoing. And the Marks & Spencer Food Hall in Stonywood is set to close in 3 months. Bosses say the shop is no longer viable and doesn't align with their vision for the brand.
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1: Aberdeen defender Mats Knister has spoken out about his neck injury nightmare which risked ending his career. The centre-back was knocked out during the Dons' 3-0 loss at Kilmarnock in January, and it was later revealed he'd suffered damage to his neck. He was expected to be out for the rest of the season, and Knister says it was a difficult time for him.
4: Of course you don't want to be injured, and two, you want the team to do well. So it's two things that you don't like to see, so it was difficult, but you just have to perform yourself and then you'll see what's going to happen, especially with changes as well within the club.
1: He's since returned to the team ahead of schedule, making his first start back in the 2-0 win against Dundee United, and is also set to start against St Mirren at Pittodrie tonight. You're up to date on Original 106.

0: 5, keep on moving at Original 106. So most of the UK media camped down at Downing Street at the moment, shouting that everybody that comes out of the door, like this.
1: Liz Kendall, should the Prime Minister resign? Should the Prime Minister resign, Pat McFadden? Has anyone got the guts to challenge Keir Starmer? Wes Streeting, do you want to be Prime Minister? Will you challenge Keir Starmer? Wes Streeting, do you want the job or not?
0: Could you imagine trying to go to your work and getting shouted at just as you're trying to go through the door or trying to leave? I think this might catch on, though. Hey, Lachlan McKenzie, are you going to make the Wheel of Fortune more interesting tonight? Martin Ingram, when are we going to get 70s here in the top 10 of 10? Hey!
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0: 546 North Esplanade West and Market Street have both reopened to northbound traffic, so traffic back to normal in that part of town. Still a little bit slow traffic moving from Craigie Lonings onto Argyle Place, but it's down to a 5 minute hold up. King Street moving well and onto the northern routes, and at the Haddigan roundabout just a couple of minutes now on Ottawa Road and North Anderson Drive. Now roadworks continue as you head out of Dyce on Victoria Street at the junction with Dyce Drive, and that's still showing about 15 to 20 minute hold up if you're trying to get on to Victoria Street from Dyce Drive. A96 is now easing off around Thainston and Inverurie, and it's the same story between Kings Wells and West Hill. Roadworks continue through Cooter at the moment, so a 5 minute hold up heading out of town there, and another 5 minutes through Cults on North Deeside Road. Wellington Road, that's busy but moving, still a little bit of traffic on North, South Anson Drive heading towards the Rubislaw roundabout, and over at the Bridge of Dee it's less than a 5 minute hold up there, plus it's looking good if you're heading south on the A90 and the A92. Anything else, give us a call on Aberdeen 460 106.

0: Cranberries, Dreams at Original 106. Right, enjoy your Tuesday. I'll catch you back in here tomorrow from 2. Lachlan on the way next with tunes ahead from Justin Timberlake and Hadaway after the latest at 6.
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15: The Labour Party's deeply split over Sir Keir Starmer's future. Well over 80 MPs, including 4 government ministers who've resigned, want him to quit, but 100 others have signed a statement backing him. After this morning's cabinet meeting, some of the Prime Minister's top team went out of their way to speak to reporters. Steve Reid, Peter Kyle and Liz Kendall defended the PM as they left Number 10.
16: The Labour Party has a process for triggering a leadership election. That has not happened.
17: Nothing has been triggered. We are working hard on the big issues that are facing the country, and Keir is showing really steadfast leadership.
18: The Prime Minister has my full support.
15: The party's former director of communications, Tom Baldwin, says a leadership contest comes with real-world consequences.
18: If Keir Starmer's removed, we'll have had our seventh prime minister in 10 years since Brexit. We're becoming an international joke.
15: An Aberdeen man responsible for a string of dine and dashes in the northeast has been ordered to repay hundreds of pounds in compensation. Jordan Brechin racked up bills of more than £300 on food and booze at Aberdeen's Miller and Carter and the Marine Hotel in Stonehaven before fleeing. The hungry Houdini pled guilty to three counts of obtaining food and drink without paying or intending to pay for it. He's been ordered to reimburse £80 to the Marine Hotel and repay Miller and Carter in full. An M&S food hall in Aberdeen is set to close after 10 years of operation. The Stonywood shop, located on Beach Manor, isn't viable and doesn't align with the company's store format vision, according to bosses. They add staff will be supported through consultation, including finding roles at nearby stores such as Bridge of Dawn, West Hill and Union Square, should the proposals go ahead. Candidates hoping to represent Aberdeen's George Street Harbour area are being invited to apply to stand in a by-election. It'll be held on the 25th of June and follows the resignation of Desmond Buchanan last month. And in football, it's understood Aberdeen striker Marko Lazetic wants to leave the Dons this summer. The Press and Journal's revealed clubs in Europe and the US are circling, with the Serbian feeling he's not part of head coach Stephen Robinson's plans going forward. He hasn't featured since the Reds' defeat to St Mirren last month, and seems unlikely to be a part of tonight's rematch either.
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15: Two empty office spaces in Aberdeen's West End are poised to be transformed into flats in a move which could reshape the street into a thriving residential area. Number 2 and 3 Queen's Terrace have become the latest offices to switch to housing. The former building dates back to the 1870s. It follows years of decline sparked by the oil and gas downturn.
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15: Sunny spells continuing into the evening, but getting cloudier as the night goes on, with lows of 3 Celsius. I'm Tom Irvin. You're up to date on Original 106.

0: Tuesday evening at Original 106, it's Oasis and some might say Lachlan here. We finally got some official news about the upcoming Oasis film. They've announced... they announced it around about the same time as the reunion tour was announced. They said that cameras would follow everything and include Liam and Noel's first moments back together. Oasis fans are desperate to see this. I feel like those two being in a room together and having to be nice to each other is probably a bit more interesting to see than the actual gig was. They've told us it's going to be in cinemas from the 11th of September, and if you don't want to fork out on the cinema tickets, it's going to go straight onto Disney Plus a few weeks after that. So that's one to put on the watch list. Keep an eye out for that. Ariana Grande coming up, and your latest on the roads next.
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1: Great value on everyday essentials with Graham's Light and Low 2-litre milk, just £1.27 at Spar.
0: 6.22, started with the good news that Market Street and North Esplanade West are open once again. The city-bound works have cleared up and there's not too much there in the way of traffic just now either. It is looking busy though at the Haddigan, where you're slow on approach from Auchmill Road and coming off the roundabout into a queue on Muggymoss Road, and slow traffic at Great Northern Road towards the Tesco lights. Great Northern Road traffic is moving fine onto the roundabout roundabout, but tailbacks from there along Leslie Road and congestion off the roundabout up to the uni on St Macar Drive. You've got queues northbound on Anderson Drive tonight, approaching the Manifield roundabout, queuing onto there from Anderson Drive and from Seafield Road. Slow traffic continuing up to Queen's Road and also slow traffic towards South Anderson Drive from Great Western Road. Rosemount is congested in both directions currently, especially busy between Esselman Avenue and South Mount Street. You've got slow traffic either side of Berrydene Road at the moment, so expect delays as you come towards Hutchins Street or Powers Terrace, and slow traffic southbound through Cults on North East Side Road, and also slow there into Peterkooter next to the closed section of Coronation Road. Anything else, it's 01224 460106.

0: Taylor Swift, Original 106 Lachlan here on Tuesday evening. We've got a mix of clear and cloudy spells tonight. Showers heading into the morning and a low across the northeast of 1 degree. It's 6:31. Here's Tom.
1: Four ministers have resigned from the Westminster government as Sir Keir Starmer faces growing calls to resign as Prime Minister. More than 80 Labour MPs are demanding his departure after the party's electoral hammering last week. An Aberdeen man responsible for a string of dine and dashes in the North East has been ordered to repay hundreds of pounds in compensation. Jordan Brehan racked up bills at Aberdeen's Miller and Carter and the Marine Hotel in Stonehaven before fleeing. And the Marks and Spencer Food Hall in Stonywood is set to close in 3 months. Bosses say the shop is no longer viable and doesn't align with their vision for the brand.

0: Big summer vibes. Calvin Harris and Dua Lipa, One Kiss at Original 106. It's the 12th of May today, getting closer to summer. And 50 days to go until the new Minions movie in cinemas. 42 days until Legally Blonde, the musical at His Majesty's Theatre. 11 days until the Scottish Cup final, which the Dons are not in this year. And 8 days until mid-year at the Music Hall. Right back to tonight, I've got music from Seal coming up.
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14: The Labour Party's deeply split over Sir Keir Starmer's future. Well over 80 MPs, including four government ministers who've resigned, want him to quit, but 100 others have signed a statement backing him. After this morning's cabinet meeting, some of the Prime Minister's top team went out of their way to speak to reporters. Steve Reid, Peter Kyle and Liz Kendall defended the PM as they left Number 10.
15: The Labour Party has a process for triggering a leadership election. That has not happened.
16: Nothing has been triggered. We are working hard on the big issues that are facing the country, and Keir is showing really steadfast leadership.
17: The Prime Minister has my full support.
14: The party's former Director of Communications, Tom Baldwin, says a leadership contest comes with real-world consequences.
18: If Keir Starmer's removed, we'll have had our seventh Prime Minister in 10 years since Brexit. We're becoming an international joke.
14: An Aberdeen man responsible for a string of dine and dashes in the northeast has been ordered to repay hundreds of pounds in compensation. Jordan Breehan racked up bills of more than £300 on food and booze at Aberdeen's Miller and Carter and the Marine Hotel in Stonehaven before fleeing. The hungry Houdini pled guilty to 3 counts of obtaining food and drink without paying or intending to pay for it. He's been ordered to reimburse £80 to the Marine Hotel and repay Miller and Carter in full. An M&S food hall in Aberdeen is set to close after 10 years of operation. The Stonywood shop, located on Beach Manor, isn't viable and doesn't align with the company's store format vision, according to bosses. They add staff will be supported through consultation, including finding roles at nearby stores such as Bridge of Dawn, West Hill and Union Square, should the proposals go ahead. Candidates hoping to represent Aberdeen's George Street Harbour area are being invited to apply to stand in a by-election. It'll be held on the 25th of June and follows the resignation of Desmond Buchanan last month. And in football, it's understood Aberdeen striker Marko Lazetic wants to leave the Dons this summer. The Press and Journals revealed clubs in Europe and the US are circling, with the Serbian feeling he's not part of head coach Stephen Robinson's plans going forward. He hasn't featured since the Reds' defeat to St Mirren last month and seems unlikely to be a part of tonight's rematch either.
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14: Sunny spells continuing into the evening, but getting cloudier as the night goes on, with lows of 3 Celsius. I'm Tom Irvin, you're up to date on Original 106.

0: Steps, Tragedy and Miley Cyrus, Midnight Sky on Original 106. It's Lachlan here for your Tuesday evening, and tomorrow morning Claire and Pete have got another round of Keep the Heat. Listen, if there's one thing you would like tomorrow morning, think big. Don't think like, oh, pancakes for breakfast or for the kids to get up hassle-free. No, think bigger. Think £500. We could be making that happen for you at 10 past 8 tomorrow on the next round of Keep the Heat. We do this every day. And it's been a couple of weeks now, I think, since a win. So I think we're due one now. Let's see if we can give you that money tomorrow morning. If you get on, you're going to get 20 seconds of the clock. You're going to be asked six questions. All your answers have to start with one letter of the alphabet at random. That's the game. You can enter online right now, original106.co.uk. 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

0: Bewitched on Original 106 for Tuesday night. It's Lachlan here for the Wheel of Fortunes. I want songs with lady, girl, woman, any of those sort of words in the title. That's the theme on the wheel for tonight, is ladies. So we'll get to these soon. 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
1: 8 o'clock. Hiya, it's Lachlan here for your Tuesday night and for the Wheel of Fortune songs with woman, girl, lady and other feminine words in the title. It sounds weird when I say feminine words. I'm not trying to make it weird. But we have got on the wheel tonight, Single Ladies from Beyonce, Shania Twain, Man I Feel Like a Woman, I'm Every Woman from Whitney Houston, and Billy Joel, Uptown Girl. Right, let's spin that wheel. Those songs chosen by Karen, Leslie, Lorraine and Andy. The Wheel of Fortunes will land on Lorraine's choice.
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Adele, Easy On Me at Original 106, and winning the Wheel of Fortunes, Lorraine's choice was Whitney Houston. I'm Every Woman. Thank you for that, Lorraine. It's Lachlan here, sorting out Tuesday night for you. If you've been past the beach recently, you'll have noticed that's about the only part of Aberdeen where the works look like they're coming on, right? Lots of progress happening there ahead of it being finished up in the autumn. And the news today is that the kind of whole new beachfront area could become the city's new outdoor event and gig space. I mean, we sometimes get things at Hazelhead Park with the Tall Ships gigs in one of the dockyards last year, but this space at the beach could be especially for regular gigs and could host 11,000 people, which is a big number. Look, I'm not saying Glastonbury, but we could get something decent happening there, fingers crossed. I'm a big gig fan. I'm a bigger fan of gigs that you don't have to travel to Glasgow for, so more of this, please. Right, Coldplay coming up after the Backstreet Boys on a

0: Somber, Homewrecker and Coldplay Paradise at Original 106. Tuesday night, 20 past 8, it's Lachlan here. Good evening. Sun's still shining this evening, little bit of rain overnight. Listen, there's a brand new song out from Sabrina Carpenter. You will never believe who she's teamed up with for it. It's a musical icon. It's camp in the best way possible. It's big and fun. It is a tune. We're going to play it in the next 10 and Fleetwood Mac on the way too.
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1: What a team up. Madonna and Sabrina Carpenter, Bring Me Your Love. I told you it was a tune. And I did promise you it was camp. I think it lives up to that expectation. It's Original 106 Lachlan here on Tuesday night. I keep wanting to say Monday night tonight. That's a good thing, though. It means we're further through the week already. We're past that horrible day of Monday. And listen, Wednesday tomorrow means it's Naughty's Tunes onwards on the Music Mash. If you're good with music from this century, it could win you £250. This is on Craig's show at 5:10 every weekday. A chance to win £250 on the Music Mash. Name the four singers you hear in 20 seconds. Get them correct and the money is yours. Naughty's Tunes onward tomorrow, as I say. You can enter for that on original106.co.uk. Today, though, anything goes on Tuesday's Music Mash. How did Richard get on?
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0: Alex Warren, an ordinary original 106. It's Lachlan here for Tuesday night. I saw a job advert on Instagram today, and I'll be honest with you, I don't want to say I'm leaving. I might be applying for a new career. More on this soon, and Darius lined up.
1: From the last light to late night,
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0: Chapel Roan and hot to go at a Richard 106 Lachlan here. I saw a job advert for the theatre 10 minutes ago. Deputy head of Wham! Was really intrigued and excited. What could this be? Should I be saying I'm your man to the recruitment team? Doesn't look like it. Wham! Stands for wig, hair and makeup. Wham! Is nothing to do with the Camp 80s success. I mean, I'm a little bit disappointed, to be honest. No bugs will be jittered on Back to the Future. So the dream dies there. Right, Aerosmith on After Nine.
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0: Lily Allen and The Fear for your Tuesday night at Original 106. 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

0: Sabrina Carpenter at Original 106, the home of Claire and Pete at breakfast. They'll be back from 6 tomorrow, and today they wanted to know who the most famous person in your contact list on your phone is. Mine would have to be the radio legend, Martin Ingram. What about Kate?
1: Val Morrison, Aberdeen's very own Harbour Queen from the Harbour show that was on BBC.
0: What was the name of the bar again? Because I remember Val. What was the name of the bar?
1: It was a Crown and Anchor.
0: The Crown and Anchor.
1: Oh. Yeah, that's it.
0: What is it?
1: Brilliant
0: Val,
1: little bar.
0: Did she not go on to do... She does a lot of charity stuff.
2: I was going to say, yeah.
1: Yeah, so she worked for Bodies.
0: Yeah.
1: In the Castlegate. Now that's closed. And don't think she does a lot of charity work now, although we both of us do a lot of charity work for Clan through a friend does darts exhibitions. So yeah.
0: From the show The Harbour, was Val not famous for being a little bit, shall we say, abrupt with the customers? She wouldn't take any nonsense. Is she like that in real life?
2: Yeah, but you have to be like that.
1: She was like that. However, when I first met her, because I played darts there,
0: yeah,
1: I found her very rude and obnoxious. And I told the manageress of the bar, don't ever put her on the bar when we're playing darts again. Fast forward 11 years and we are the best of friends.
2: Oh,
0: you know what?
2: How's she doing?
1: She's doing very well, actually, yeah. Still walking about giving people grief with her blonde hair and a pink flash.

0: James, sit down. And House Martin's Happy Hour at Original 106. 20 minutes to 10 right now. It's Lachlan here for your evening. Going to stick on Kylie Minogue next.
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0: Ray on Original 106 Laughlin here. I'll be back with you tomorrow evening. Claire and Pete will catch you first thing tomorrow morning with £500 up for grabs. That money could be yours on Keep the Heat at 10 past 8. And music from Alana Miles and Paolo Nutini on after your update next.
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5: Top stories this hour. A former minister's launched an unlikely leadership challenge to Keir Starmer after Labour's disastrous local election results. Catherine West threatened to trigger a contest if the Prime Minister's not ousted by tomorrow. The party lost over 1,400 councillors and 40 local authorities in England. It's also no longer the biggest in Wales and lost ground in Scotland. Conservative peer Lord Robert Hayward says a different sort of politics is starting.
6: That's something we're not used to in British politics, is forming coalitions. Yeah. But you're going to see it in Scotland, in Wales and in a lot of local authorities, including Birmingham.
5: British passengers and staff on a cruise ship at the centre of a hantavirus outbreak are being taken to a hospital on Merseyside. They'll isolate there after the ship docks in Tenerife later. A 40-year-old man's been arrested on suspicion of attempted murder after a car hit a group of pedestrians in a town centre in Nottinghamshire. One man's been left with life-threatening injuries following the incident in Arnold. Two men have admitted an anti-Semitic hate crime after targeting a Jewish man in East London and filming the encounter for TikTok. Police say they went to the Clapton area of Hackney before verbally abusing the victim and recording it for social media. To sport, and Liverpool boss Arne Slot says he's 100% convinced there'll be a different team next season after being booed off following their 1-1 Premier League draw with Chelsea. He insists it was never their intention to sit back after scoring the opening goal.
7: I think it's not fair to me that anyone could ever think that I tell my players to back off and to drop down and not to press. Then either you haven't seen my teams playing last season and large part of this season, let alone since I'm a manager.
5: Manchester City moved within 2 points of leaders Arsenal after beating Brentford 3-0. The Londoners head to capital rivals West Ham this afternoon. And Scottish Premiership leaders Hearts were held 1-1 at Motherwell to go 4 points clear at the top of the table. Dundee made themselves safe from relegation with a 3-0 win against Livingston. From Sky News, I'm Chris Milligan.

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